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0: Weezer hashing it out. We've got Butthole Surfers adding a bit of spice. Falling in Reverse just ahead in Papa Roach, too.
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3: And traffic right now, watch your speed both directions of I-25 in the construction zone. Headed west on I-40 as you approach Coors. You've got some slowdowns as you make your way through there. We do have crash cleanup continuing on Alameda westbound near Rio Grande. You're going to see slowdowns of that as you approach 2nd Street. Also westbound on Paseo between Jefferson and the river. Traffic continues to move a little slow through there.
4: See an accident? Call the Traffic Tracker hotline at 505-767-9167. I'm Michael Carlisle from the 96.3 News Radio KK.
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0: Attorney Kevin Rowe, and we've been servicing New Mexico for years. 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
9: Traffic right now, watch your speed both directions of I-25 in the construction zone. Headed west on I-40 near Coors. Traffic moving just a little slow there. We are still dealing with some congestion and slowdowns headed west on Alameda near Coors. See an accident? Call the Traffic Tracker hotline at 505-767-9167. I'm Michael Carlisle from the 96.3 News Radio.
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17: 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Look, no matter how you pronounce it, there's no dispute. It's good eating. National gyro day is September 1st. 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

0: 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Will we ever get new corn? I don't know. But we have old corn next.
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4: Watch out for the chance of an isolated gusty thunderstorm this evening. Otherwise, overnight skies partly cloudy. Low 69 Albuquerque, 62 Santa Fe. For Wednesday, not quite as hot, and there will be a better chance of scattered showers and thunderstorms for the afternoon and evening. High 95 Albuquerque, 88 Santa Fe. This is your forecast from KOAT Action 7 News. I'm meteorologist Eric Rain.
5: Traffic right now, watch your speed both directions of I-25 in the construction zone. Headed west on I-40 near Coors. Traffic moving just a little slow there. We are still dealing with some congestion and slowdowns headed west on Alameda near Coors. See an accident? Call the Traffic Tracker hotline at 505-767-9167. 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
2: We got a lot to do on this Tuesday night, man. Let me just look through my list because I want to make sure I don't forget anything. So we got to celebrate the birthday of the demon. Yes, Gene Simmons. We've got a couple of anniversaries to celebrate, man, in the world of Godsmack and Rob Zombie. I've got another code word for you for that trip to West Palm Beach, Florida to see Breaking Benjamin in October. And we've got an incredibly special guest hanging out with us. Tony Iommi, the godfather of heavy metal, Tony Iommi. He is on the show tonight, man. I cannot wait to get him on the show, talking all about his new solo album. We'll talk about Back to the Beginning. We'll talk about Ozzy. We'll talk about all of it, man. Tony Iommi. Yes, Tony Iommi. I'm going to keep saying it. Tony Iommi is on the show tonight. But listen, as I'm looking through my list, there is another birthday we have to celebrate, and we're going to kick things off celebrating appropriately. Happy birthday to the metal god himself, Rob Halford, born on this day in 1951. Throw those horns up in the air as we wish Rob a very happy birthday and as we get this show on the road.

0: Bush. It's Loudwire Nights. Before that, the latest from The Warning. That one is called Kerosene, and that'll be on their new album, Everything's Falling, out this Friday. And very happy to say that the three sisters of The Warning will be joining us on the show tomorrow night. But right now, I got to take a quick break because we've got another special guest hanging with us right now. The one and only Tony Iommi. Yes, the Tony Iommi. He is going to be on the show right after this. 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
18: 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How do you say the word spelled G-Y-R-O? Some people say gyro, others say gyro. Look, no matter how you pronounce it, there's no dispute. It's good eating. National gyro.

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4: So we're having an argument here at the radio station. How do you say the word spelled G-Y-R-O? Some people say gyro, others say gyro. Look, no matter how you pronounce it, there's no dispute. It's good eating. National gyro day is September 1st, but Cello Grill has decided to celebrate it with the Everyday Gyro Combo. 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
16: Business done. 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Loudwire Nights. Here's your host, Chuck Armstrong.
17: Well, I don't think there's much I have to say by way of introduction other than simply saying, Tony Iommi, man, thank you so much for joining us tonight.
18: Oh, thanks, Chuck. Nice to be there.
17: So, I mean, listen, right out of the gate, I just have to say congrats on the news of this new album, From the Dark, out on October 23rd. And the first single from it that we love on the show, World Alone, this is your first, you know, proper solo album in 21 years. How's it feel to have this, the news of the album out, the song out? How's it feel to have all this out in the world?
18: Really great. It's amazing, you know. I didn't realize until recently that it has been 20 odd years since the last one. So it feels great, and I really enjoyed doing it. You know, it's been great fun, and it's what I do.
17: That's right. Yeah, that's right. And as much as this is your solo album, you know, it really seems like you surrounded yourself with a legit band, you know, fronted by the great Yuren Lande and Becky Baldwin on bass and Carl Brazil on drums. How did this band take shape?
18: Well, that's what I wanted, really. I wanted a band. I didn't want to do like I've done on one of the past albums where I had different singers on every track and different drummers and different bass players, which was great.

0: then. But this time I wanted a band situation. And that's sort of what we'd done. First of all, I put the ideas down. And again, there was no rush to do it because I could freedom. There was no, like, you've got to have it done in a month or anything like that, which is normally the case, of course, when you're in, with Sabbath, it's got to be recorded and then you're out on tour. But there's been none of that. So it's been quite pleasurable to be able to do it in your own time. And I forgot the original question you asked now.
1: No, this is great. It's just how did this band, I mean, you wanted to do this, but then how did this band sort of take shape?
0: Well, first of all, it's like Carl Brazil has played with me before on the couple of tracks that I did for the Perfume thing that I did. One of the tracks, anyway, he played on. And I like what Carl and got on with him, and I thought it'd be nice to have Carl play on this album. But we had to, of course, work around because he was out on tour with Robbie Williams all the time. And so when there was a gap, we could get together and play him the ideas and the stuff. And of course, then get Jorn over and work with Jorn. And then eventually with Becky. I mean, I wasn't familiar with Becky. And Mike Exeter, my engineer producer, he said about Becky. And I said, "Oh, I'll watch some of the videos that she's done." And I watched her play, and she played some Sabbath stuff and everybody else's stuff. And she was really good. And I thought, yeah, that's great. And also, she's a big fan of Geezer. And she plays in that style with fingers. And so that's what we did. We got her over and played, and great.
1: No, it sounds, I mean, it sounds like a band. Like you guys are, like you've been playing forever, just the cohesiveness and the way that it all comes together. It's really special, and I'm sure you feel that.
0: Yeah, thank you. Yeah, I really enjoyed it. I really enjoyed doing this album and working with the people. It's been good fun. And as I say, there's no pressure. If nothing happened, nothing happened, then we do it the next time. But it did. Every time we come to record something, it'd work.
1: Tony Iommi, thank you so much for being here, man. We're just getting started. We'll keep chatting. Coming up right now, it's the latest from Greta Van Fleet. This one is called Play Your Games. It's Loudwire Nights.

0: It's Loudwire Nights. We're hanging out with the godfather of heavy metal, Mr. Tony Iommi, celebrating the upcoming release of your new solo album that will be out on October 23rd. And, you know, when you first started just this idea, man, I'm curious, did you have an album in mind, or were you just kind of curious where it might lead?
1: Yeah, that's a good question. What happened originally, I was going to do an instrumental album. And so I did actually do a couple of instrumentals, and I thought, I don't know really, maybe I'd like to do it with a singer instead. So I've still got the instrumentals, I haven't used them. Jorn was straight away in my mind, because I love his way he sings, I love his vocals, and he's done stuff with us before. When we did the Dio tribute, Jorn came and sang with Glenn Hughes. And I didn't want to go for big name people. I wanted to go low key, if you like, and have players there. And also from Birmingham, Carl lived in Birmingham, Becky lives in Birmingham. There's only Jorn that lives in Sweden, but he comes over, you know, so it's great. But that's sort of how we did it, and it worked well.
0: And how long did you guys work on this?
1: Well, me and Mike Exeter worked a while over it, on it, but just putting the ideas together over a, it's probably 2 years, but not 2 years in, it was every so often we'd work. It didn't work every day or every week or every month. It was occasionally, okay, Mike, let's get together and put something down. Right, okay. And that's how we do it. And then, of course, when Jorn got involved, he'd sing something to what I'd put down. And then I'd think, oh, I can play something better than that. So I'd take that riff out and put another riff in, which once I'd heard what he was doing, I'd put something more suitable that went with what he was doing. So it was quite exciting, really. It was interesting and kept me rolling.
0: I love hearing that, man. Tony Iommi, thank you for being here. We're going to hear World Alone, the new solo song from you, before the end of this hour. We'll keep chatting, too. Right now, though, let's hear some Sabbath, and let's say together,
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0: It's Loudwire Nights.

0: It's Loudwire Nights. You know that one, man. That is Zombie and Dragula off of his debut solo album that came out on this day in 1998. Hellbilly Deluxe, 13 Tales of Cadavers Cavorting Inside the Spook Show International. Happy anniversary to that one, man. You can dive into the history and the legacy of that record at loudwire.com. 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
1: So we're having an argument here at the radio station. How do you say the word spelled G-Y-R-O? 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Look, no matter how you pronounce it, there's no dispute. It's good eating. National gyro day is September 1st, but Cello Grill has decided to celebrate it with the Everyday Gyro Combo. 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
19: Just a gigantic, massive thank you to Tony Iommi for hanging with us tonight, man. It is such a privilege to have you on the show, to be celebrating your upcoming solo album, From the Dark, out on October 23rd. And I know we're going to get into Back to the Beginning and Ozzy and everything too, man. But just thank you so much for being here. Listen, when this, you've already talked about this album and how you didn't feel any pressure. And when it was first announced, you know, you said you guys weren't really trying to prove anything, that you just wanted to, you know, make something that rocks, and you did with this album. I'm curious, man, at what point in your career did you kind of feel like you were done having to prove yourself?
20: I don't even remember. I just don't even think of that. I just get on and play. I mean, it's impossible to try and compete with people. I don't like that. Anyway, there's so many great guitar players out there that are a totally different style to what I've play, different routes altogether. You know, the technical players, which are brilliant, and I can't play like that. I play the way I play, and that's me, and I like to just play from the heart what comes up, and that I can generally can't play this. If I put a solo down, I generally can't play that solo again. I'll have to, if I put another solo down, it's slightly different.
19: Yeah.
20: Where some people can, they can play exactly the same notes and the same thing. I play it as it feels, as it comes to me at that time.
19: Have you always played that way?
20: Always, yeah. Just do them sort of off the cuff, you know. And I might do 3 or 4 or 5 different solos, and I go, oh yeah, I like this one, and then I'll keep that one.
19: I love that, man. Tony Iommi, thank you for being here. We're gonna keep chatting in the next hour, but right now let's hear the first song you've given to us from your upcoming solo album, From the Dark. This is World Alone. It's Loudwire Nights.

0: It's Loud Wire Nights, and coming up, we will keep chatting with tonight's special guest, the legendary Tony Iommi. And here in two songs, I'm going to get you tonight's code word for that trip to West Palm Beach to see Breaking Benjamin. But right now, we got to jump into this week's Fight Club. And this week, man, we're duking it out between two incredible debut albums that both came out in 1991. Smashing Pumpkins and their debut, Gish, and Pearl Jam and their debut, Tin. 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Friday night, we will crown the winner tonight. We're going to spend a little bit of time with PJ.
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0: Cloudwire Knights, that is the latest from Wage War. That one is called Blindfold. My name is Chuck, and it is time for tonight's code word for that trip to West Palm Beach to see Breaking Ben. 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Simple as that, man. Put in tonight's code word for an even better shot at winning tonight's code word, ROCK. R-O-C-K, ROCK. 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
19: I'm going to keep saying it. Just a huge thank you to Tony Iommi for hanging with us tonight, man. We are celebrating the upcoming release of your solo album, From the Dark, out on October 23rd.

0: We've got a few other things to talk about too, and I
1: Tony, I got to say, I had the immense privilege of being at Back to the Beginning last year, and something I think about every single day. You know, standing there in the pit all day watching these bands pay tribute to Sabbath, and then of course watching Sabbath play your final show ever. It was surreal for me as a fan, and it's kind of hard to believe it's already been more than a year since that's taken place. I'm sure you have a couple hundred moments that stick out in your mind, but what's a memory of that day that seems to be recurring to you, something you hold on to?
2: Well, I mean, it was so fantastic that all these bands come to support Sabbath and have been fans of Sabbath and grew up with Sabbath. It was lovely to see them come out and do the show, and it was a great, really honour. For me, it was difficult because seeing Ozzy sitting in a throne is not the way I see him.
1: Yeah,
2: you know, always we've been on stage, he's been running around, and he'd run up to Geezer and pull a face, and jokingly, and come over to me and pull a face, or the drummer, or whatever. And we always had a little laugh on stage, you know, and enjoyment, and he'd run about. But at the Back to the Beginning, of course, he's in a throne, and I couldn't see him, which was felt very unusual. And I stood back by Bill. But no, it was a great moment, and I'm really glad we could get the opportunity to do it, because, I mean, God, we didn't know he was going to go that quick.
1: Yeah.
2: But he did. I mean, I seen him in rehearsals, and he didn't look well, but he was having a go. And I said to him in rehearsals, don't come in tomorrow, just stay at home, and we'll run over the instrumental stuff. All right. And I'll come in. And, of course, he'd come in, and he'd sit, and we'd work on that. I said, don't have to sing, just stay, and we'll work on the instrumental stuff with Bill, because we hadn't played with Bill for 20 years
1: right.
2: on live show. So it was a lot of remembering stuff again, you know, all together.
1: Yeah.
2: And the way Bill played it to anybody else who's played it. Yeah, those all memories that will remain there, you know, from rehearsals into the whole thing. I mean, I was always in touch with Oz every week, really. Or if not, occasionally 2 weeks. But we'd always stay in touch, and we'd always talk about what you've been up to, what you're doing, how you feel, and I got this pain here, I got that pain there. that was our discussion. But it was good. It was good. But I am glad that we could do that gig.
1: Did you talk to Ozzy in between that show and when he passed?
2: Yes, I did. Yeah, he was really happy with it, that we could do it. You know.
1: Yeah.
2: In fact, I spoke to him the night before he passed, and he said to me, I said, I really feel tired and really worn out. I said, well, you know, you're bound to, really. It's been a lot of stress and pressure and stuff like that. And the next day, gone. Really, really odd. I still can't get it in my head that he's gone, because if I'm watching YouTube or something and something comes up and it's Ozzy on some of the stuff, and it still feels like he's there, you know.
1: Amen, man. That's that's why anytime we play a song that has Ozzy on it, man, we say three words: long live Ozzy. Tony Iommi, thank you so much for being here. We're gonna keep chatting coming up, man, but right now I've got the latest from Ashes to New. This one is called Die for You. It's Loudwire Nights.

0: It's Loudwire Nights. That is Godsmack and Voodoo off of their self-titled album that came out on this day in 1998, the same day, the same year that Zombie released Hellbilly Deluxe. So that was a pretty massive day, man, for rock fans. You can read all about the Godsmack album at loudwire.com. Right now, we're hanging out with Tony Iommi, man. It's been such a pleasure to have you on the show, and I know we still got plenty of time with you. And, you know, just talking about July 5th last year, man, you know, whenever I think about it, as surreal as that day was, as Back to the Beginning was, yeah, then July 22nd, it all became even more surreal that you guys had that final show and that you could go out, you know, playing Paranoid at Villa Park and do that one final time. It was really incredible, and I've said it, and a lot of people have said it, that's the only way that Ozzy could have done it, you know?
1: Yeah, that's right. And of course, I hadn't played with Ozzy since he did the Commonwealth Games with me. And so I hadn't actually seen him since that, because we'd always been in touch, but he was in the States and he couldn't get over. He weren't allowed to fly because of his condition and certain things he had. And, of course, eventually, then when he did come over and I seen him, we were all shocked. It was such a shock for us all. It was hard. But, you know.
0: Well, Tony, you've received all the accolades for decades. You know, people saying everything they've said about you and how you've changed music, how you helped invent an entire genre. I'm curious, did Back to the Beginning, seeing those bands come together, just that experience, did that solidify anything for you that maybe hadn't already sunk in over the last decades on a personal level?
1: Yeah, it was great to see the bands, and they were coming up saying that, you know, you started us, and, you know, they've looked up to Sabbath and got them going. So that was brilliant. That was really great. Yeah. And it was great that they all done a Sabbath or Ozzy song.
0: Mm. Yeah. Yeah. No, that was, it was really cool to see those bands, you know, play for just three songs and one of those songs being a Sabbath cover. It was really special, man.
1: Yeah, it really was. Yeah. I'm really pleased they did it.
0: Tony Iommi, man, thank you so much for being here. We'll keep chatting coming up, but right now let's go to Back to the Beginning to hear Sabbath doing NIB live at Villa Park on July 5th, 2025. It's Loudwire Nights.

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0: It's Loudwire Nights. That is the Autumn Kings and Gone, Gone, Gone. We're hanging out with Tony Iommi tonight. You know, as we celebrate your newest solo album, I got to ask, and you had mentioned this, you know, the first solo album you did with all the special guests. I'm a bit of a record collector. Do you think we'll ever get a vinyl reissue of that debut solo album, Iommi?
1: Yes, probably. Yeah, I think there was talk of that. Yeah. So many things going on at the moment of old releases and mixes and people writing about the Born Again album. Am I going to remix that? Which I will once I get it around to to do it.
0: I love hearing that. Yeah, you're always staying busy, man, like the Heaven and Hell box set and the Black Sabbath Anno Domini box set, which was amazing. Yeah. So it always seems like you've got your hands on something from the past and bringing it to now.
1: I get confused with it all now because it's the other, you know. I mean, which one's this now?
0: Oh. Yeah. Well, that Iommi album, you had, I mean, just so many incredible special guests, obviously Ozzy, but the great Ian Astbury and Dave Grohl and Billy Corgan. And one of my favorite songs on that album is Laughing Man in the Devil Mask with Henry Rollins.
1: Henry Rollins, yeah.
0: I know that album came out 26 years ago. But I'm curious, like, when you do something like that, when you partner with special guests, some I know you're already friends with, but does that experience strike up new friendships? Like, do you stay close? Do you stay in touch with those guys?
1: I stay in touch. Not really. No, but when I see them, we do.
0: Yeah.
1: You know, if we do bump into each other. No, I think the only people I've ever stayed in touch is always Brian May, of course, because he's on playing on this album as well. we've known each other for 56, 58 years. He's my best friend. And of course, Eddie Van Halen was. Yeah. So we always stayed in touch a lot. And they were the only two I really did stay in touch with. I'd like to stay in touch with some of the other people, but I don't even know where they are these days.
0: Yeah, that's fair, man. Did you say Brian May is on the new album?
1: Yes, he's playing on, what was the track? Death Wake.
0: Awesome.
1: Back called Death Wake. Jolly one, really. he came to my house and... we always have a little fiddle about. He brings a guitar, or I've got one here, and he'll use that. And I said, bring your guitar when you come. He brought his guitar, and I said, you're playing on this track here. Oh.
0: No pressure.
1: No, he's great. Yeah, he's great. And I said to him about playing on some of the other tracks. I said, play the solo on one of the others. He went, oh, no. He said, it's your album. You know, that's a good solo. Don't take that off. And that's the relationship we've had with each other for all these years. You know, we've played a lot together.
0: Yeah.
1: And he's a great friend.
0: I love hearing that, man. Tony Iommi, thank you so much for being here. We're going to wrap things up with you right after this.
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13: I don't know how to handle
14: it. 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
14: I will.
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15: The last time I went to the DMV, the lady that I, you know, interacted with, uh-huh. very, very nice. But have you ever seen the movie Zootopia?
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15: The Sloth?
17: You think it's a good idea for us to be talking all this trash on the DMV right before you may have to go?
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15: I mean, at this point, I'll pretty much give somebody a kidney if you go wait at the DMV.
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15: So we're hanging out and we go to this little cove where you can like run the boat up onto the beach a little bit. 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
7: One more time, let me just say a huge thank you to Tony Iommi, the godfather of heavy metal, for hanging with us tonight, celebrating your upcoming solo album, From the Dark, out on October 23rd. Looking back on Back to the Beginning, your friendship with Brian May, obviously just the legacy of Ozzy, all of it, man. It's been so great spending time with you and sharing this time with you. So I'm curious, you know, last question, but what's next? You know, the album is out in October. What's next for you? What's next for this music? What's next for everything that you're working on?
8: Interviews.
7: Non-stop.
8: Interview, which is great, you know. It's exciting, really, because, as I say, it's been such a long time since I had a solo album. It's the whole generation gone by, you know.
7: Yeah.
8: So I'd be interested to see how this is received, and I've just enjoyed doing it. It's been good fun, and it's what I do. I wouldn't know what else I could do, really.
7: Yeah.
8: And I do like it. It keeps my mind going, and you know, I wake up some nights thinking of a riff. It's peculiar, and I always have all my life. That's happened. Yeah. I wake up, and I used to have a little tape recorder at the side, and I'm the riffing, and the next day I'd listen to it, and it didn't make sense at all. It sounded, you know, I couldn't figure out what it was. But, you know, it's always been a part of me. I can't stop creating. I enjoy it.
7: Oh, good.
8: So, so I'll probably still be carrying on coming up with stuff, playing. And I'm open for a lot of stuff now, where I played on Robbie Williams's single. And that was different for me, going into a different world, really. But I enjoyed it. It was something different. And then he asked me if I'd do the video with him. Oh, my God. Because I don't like doing videos. I always feel uncomfortable doing videos. But we did that. And, it's great. And I enjoyed doing it. And things like that, just different. It's good fun.
7: Yeah, considering all that you've done and all you've been part of, to still be able to do new things or different things or push yourself into those uncomfortable spots, that's got to be a good feeling.
8: Yeah, it is, especially if it works.
7: yes, definitely, man. Well, Tony Iommi, thank you so much for hanging tonight, for diving into this new album, From the Dark, with this new song, World Alone, all of it. Congrats, and I can't wait to get my hands on it when it's finally here. Listeners, get everything you need. Pre-order the album at iommi.com. And Tony, I hope you know this, anytime you want to come back, it is a wide open door for you. You just say the word.
8: Thanks, I appreciate that. Thank you. Thank everybody.
7: All right, let's keep it going. Here is Blackstone Cherry and Deep. It's Loudwire Nights.
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I can't think of a whole lot of other places that I'd rather be at than a rock show in West Palm Beach in October. Get all the details, get all the rules, get entered a win in the Loudwire app. If you put in tonight's code word, it will increase your chances of winning. Tonight's code word is ROCK, R-O-C-K, ROCK. While you do that, here's the latest from Breaking Ben. This one is called Something Wicked. It's Loudwire Nights.

0: Loudwire Nights, a little kiss for you, and that one goes out to Chaim Vitz, born on this day in Israel back in 1949. Now, you might know that name better if I said Gene Simmons, the Demon. Yes, the co-lead singer, the mastermind, the bassist of Kiss, the band that he co-founded with Paul Stanley and Ace Frehley and Peter Criss in 1973. Happy birthday to an absolute legend. No matter how you feel about Gene, man, no matter how you feel, he is a legend, he is an icon, and he is a part of the history of rock and roll. So throw those horns up in the air and wish a very happy birthday to the Demon. Coming up after this break, I've got the latest from Papa Roach.
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20: She's the tiniest celebrity hippo that we have.
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17: Women do not need men.
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20: 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Yep. Dude, I can't even change the light bulb on my nightstand lamp.
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19: 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I'm looking for a light bulb changer, if you know what I mean.
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0: Before the end of this hour, man, we'll get that new one from Avatar. We'll also hear the latest from The Warning. Right now, it's P. Roach. This is See You in Hell. It's Loudwire Nights.

It's Loud Wire Nights. That is The Warning and Kerosene. You'll find that on their new album, Everything's Falling, out on Friday this week. And tomorrow, all three sisters from The Warning, they will be on the show diving deep into the album, diving deep into their whole career, man, their whole, just their life that has been surrounded by rock and roll. We'll dive into all of it with them tomorrow night. Right now, we wish a very happy birthday to the metal god himself, Rob Halford. This one is for you. It's Loud Wire Nights.

0: 3 days grace. It's Loudwire Nights. That is Don't Want to Go Home Tonight from their album Alienation. They will be celebrating that album here in just a few weeks. Yeah, they kick off the second leg of their Alienation tour here in the States in October. They'll have the Funeral Portrait and I Prevail out on the road with them. Get all the details you need, all the cities, all the ticket information, everything at loudwire.com. Coming up after this break, new music from Avatar.
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26: Right around the corner, we will jump into Mission Metallica, and tonight we're going to get a little nerdy because some people think today is the anniversary of the release of And Justice for All, and so we're going to celebrate it, but we're going to also correct that notion or that assumption. Today is not the actual release date of And Justice for All. I'll tell you more. We'll get down in that rabbit hole coming up. Right now, though, it's new music from Avatar. This one is called Crying Fire. It's Loudwire Nights.

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1: All right, prepare yourself. Tonight's Mission Metallica is a bit of a nerdy one, as we are celebrating the often confused release date of And Justice for All, Metallica's fourth studio album. A lot of people believe it came out on August 25th, 1988. But some people say it was September 2nd. Other people say it was September 6th. And still, some people say it was September 7th. And believe it or not, there really isn't a definitive answer to that simple question, when was And Justice for All actually released? Now, I will tell you this. I went down a massive rabbit hole, and you can dive into it at loudwire.com. But here is the truth, all right? I did so much sleuthing and digging up clues and things like that, and then I eventually reached out to Metallica's team, and I asked them, what is it? What is the release date? And they said, definitely, September 7th, 1988 is indeed the official release date of And Justice for All. I think it's safe to say case is closed, but any chance we get to play a few songs from And Justice for All, I'm going to jump at it. So we're going to celebrate the often confused release date of And Justice for All tonight. And then guess what? On September 7th, here in just a couple of weeks, we'll do it all over again, man. So tonight, we celebrate And Justice for All as we kick Mission Metallica off with one. It's Loudwire Nights.

0: It's Loud War Nights. That is Dyer's Eve. And before that, Blacken wrapping up tonight's Mission Metallica. My name is Chuck. Thank you so much for letting me hang with you. I'm going to take a quick break. When I get back, I've got the latest from Shinedown.
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0: Coming up before the end of this hour, we'll hear that new one from Poppy. We'll also check in with The Warning, who have a new album coming out on Friday. Right now, it's Shinedown and Young Again. It's Loudwire Nights.

It's Loud Wire Nights. That is Three Doors Down when I'm gone. And I feel like anytime we play a song from Three Doors Down, man, we got to give a shout out and give our love to Brad Arnold, who passed away earlier this year. Man, I can't believe it was, it's already been so long. But anytime we play Three Doors Down, we remember him. And right now we keep it going. It's Aerosmith. It's Loud Wire Nights.

0: Loudwire Nights, that is The Warning and Kerosene from their new album, Everything's Falling, coming out this Friday. I'm reminding you every chance I get, tomorrow night, the three sisters of The Warning will be on this show. We're going to dive into the album, dive into their career, all of it, man, tomorrow night. Right now, I'm taking a quick break. When I get back, we've got the latest from Poppy.
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32: 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Anything you need, hit me up, man. Right now, it's the latest from Poppy. This one is called Time Will Tell. It's Loudwire Nights. It's

Here we go. It is the final hour of Loudwire Nights. Thank you so much for letting me hang with you on this Tuesday night. My name is Chuck, and coming up in this final hour, man, we're going to raise a nightcap celebrating that debut solo album from Mr. Rob Zombie. We'll also hear from The Warning. We'll hear an all-time classic from AC/DC. We'll get that new one from Marilyn Manson. And right now, man, it's Nickelback and Rattle the Cage. It's Loudwire Nights.

0: It's Loudwire Nights. That is Ozzy. And, of course, let's say those three words together, man.
1: Long live Ozzy.
0: If you missed it, we had Tony Iommi on the show earlier tonight. And we talked about Tony's upcoming solo album and spent a little bit of time talking about Back to the Beginning, too. And I had to ask him, you know, just if he talked to Ozzy between Back to the Beginning and Ozzy's death.
2: He was really happy with it, that we could do it, you know. In fact, I spoke to him the night before he passed, and he said to me, I really feel tired and really worn out. I said, well, you know, you're bound to, really. It's been a lot of stress and pressure and stuff like that. And the next thing, next day, gone. Really, really odd. I still can't get it in my head that he's gone, because if I'm watching YouTube or something and something comes up and it's Ozzy on some of the stuff, and it still feels like he's there, you know.
0: Heavy, man, heavy. It was so great having Tony on the show, though. 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I'm going to take a quick break. When I get back, we've got the latest from Marilyn Manson.
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2: Manson is still celebrating the release of his latest album, album number 13, One Assassination Under God, Chapter 2. He is on the road with Rob Zombie right now, staying very busy, man. Right now, it's the new one from Manson. This is Exit Wound. It's Loudwire Nights.

Foo Fighters and Window, it's Loudwire Nights, and we're getting ready to play some AC/DC, and it seems fitting since Foo Fighters will be opening for AC/DC in St. Louis here in just a couple of weeks. Absolutely incredible, man. The Pretty Reckless are normally opening for AC/DC on this Power Up tour, but in St. Louis, not going to be the Pretty Reckless, it's going to be the Foo Fighters, and it's going to turn out to be one of the biggest rock shows of

0: It's Loudwire Nights. That is The Warning and Kerosene. One more reminder, they will be on the show tomorrow night as we get ready for their new album, Everything's Falling. The album is out Friday. The Warning will be on the show tomorrow. Can't wait for it, man. Coming up after this break, we will raise a nightcap celebrating Mr. Rob Zombie.
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0: Autumn Kings, also Three Doors Down and Shine Down with Dance Kid Dance. More music in seconds. First, hey, we've got a little under a month of summer left. Just a friendly reminder to do the summer things before it's too late. Here are a few. Try to identify that large plant in the backyard that ate one of the neighbors. Could be important. Hold a last chance barbecue for the neighbors with all the things from the back of your fridge. Get around to taking down the Easter decorations. And also, before summer's over, don't forget to write a nasty review about the neighborhood kids' lemonade stand.
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0: Buck Cherry, there's Crazy Bitch. Before that, Ninth Key with Happy Feels Like, and some Pearl Jam. You play chess? Yeah, that's a random question, huh? Yeah, I think chess can just go away. Yeah, to hell with chess. That game is totally rigged to give smart people the advantage. So unfair.
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0: The Warning, new one, Kerosene, also some Five Finger Death Punch, and Red Hot Chili Peppers. I played Danny California. Time for Did You Know? Did you know 1 in 4 Americans say they take a stuffed animal to bed every night? About the same amount of people say this is the first thing they do when they get home from work, turn on the TV. That sounds really old school to me for some reason, but okay. And also, did you know 37% of pet owners say they leave the radio on when they leave the house for their pet? My hand's up. I do it. Then again, you know, almost 100% of pets said if they could talk, they'd say, change the station, please.
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10: We both had beetle tattoos. You, rhinoceros. Me, stag. 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

0: There's Evanescence, before that Nickelback's Never Again, and some Linkin Park. I'll play Sum 41 for you coming up next. It's always time for Sum 41 here in my book, but I'll just give us a test of their catalog coming up next and then mix it up like always. All right, we've got about a month of summer left. Oh, a little less now. All right, well, here are some things to do before it's all over with. Just so you don't forget, try to identify the large plant in the backyard that ate one of the neighbors. Yeah, could be useful knowledge. Hold a last chance barbecue for the neighbors, you know, with all the things from the back of your fridge. Before summer's over, also get around to taking down the Easter decorations. And don't forget to write a nasty review about the neighborhood kid's lemonade stand.
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0: That's Eva Under Fire on Roku. Welcome to Wednesday. Congratulations, you're halfway home. You've got a great day ahead of you. You've got some great music ahead of you. Linkin Park, From Ashes to New. But before I get to all of that, I'm going to get to Rob Zombie.
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0: 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It's Roker, Something Wicked from Disturbed coming up.
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7: So, Audrey, you see it. I see it. We all see it all of the time. There are these social media challenges that go too far. And, you know, I think the first one was maybe like the Tide Pod ones where everyone was like, are you kids really dumb enough to be eating Tide Pods? Yeah. And then there's like the choking ones and the lighting yourself on fire ones. Well, there's a new one. You want to hear what it is?
8: Uh-huh.
7: It's called the Brown Challenge. Any guesses what that the Brown Challenge
8: is,
7: Audrey?
8: It's something with poop.
7: It's something with poop and pools specifically.
8: And he's pooping in pools?
7: Yeah, yeah. So there's a Brown Challenge that is going on now for the kids.
8: Boys.
7: And
8: this is boys.
7: Well, almost certainly. Like 98%.
8: Okay, let's call a spade a spade.
7: Yeah. I guess there's a couple of aquatic parks that have had to abruptly shut down because somebody has been participating in the Brown Challenge. And it's exactly what it sounds like. Some dumb kid jumps into a pool and intentionally just craps everywhere. So the whole place has to be shut down.
8: I mean,
7: stop.
8: If you were a boy,
7: you're not going to say this is funny.
8: That would have been, if you were 13 years old and a boy, you would be LOLing. Is that disgusting and absolutely atrocious? And are you ruining everyone else's fun? Yes.
7: Can you imagine
8: being 13-year-old boy? Because there's nothing funnier than poop. And you're just like going around.
7: You're swimming
8: and
7: you're
8: like,
7: in your own poop?
8: But you just know that you've got your friend and they're just going, "Ugh." I mean, I see the LOLs.
7: Can you
8: Don't
7: imagine
8: do it, but I see where you're laughing.
7: A single parent. And you finally have a day off and you take your little kids to the water park. You've paid all this money to get in. You finally got your chairs all set up. Everyone's all covered in their sunscreen. You're ready for a wonderful day at the water park and then Brown Challenge.
8: Yeah.
7: And then some 13-year-old is just going to eviscerate the pool. And they have to, by law, of course, close it down anywhere from 24 to 48 hours.
8: So much water
7: hours.
8: Loss.
7: A lot of wasted water.
8: Let's take the poop water and put it in the AI buildings.
7: So I guess this has become really, really big, specifically in Spain. They're saying that the trend has reportedly resulted in more than 300 swimming pools across Spain being closed in recent years.
8: It's so awful.
7: So it's a Spanish turd.
8: Oh, my gosh.
7: Yeah. They're saying that, you know, they're now threatening fines for between 1,000 and 3,000 euros because of how much
8: per
7: water.
8: Child's yes. poo. So let this be a warning.
7: Close your butt.
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14: It's Dave and Mahoney.
8: They knew you were weak enough to take away your breakfast
22: peaches. 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
8: peaches.
22: Like, you gonna eat them peaches? 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
8: Because I was thinking, stand up right.
22: 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And then, you know, 2 hours later, I was out. But
8: they told me.
22: I was trying to make friends. I was like, you can have my peaches, sir.
8: You, sure.
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8: Take my peaches.
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0: Awkward. 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
2: So the other day, Audrey was in tears.
3: Devastated.
2: And that's not really that uncommon. She's an emotional creature.
3: Well, I can't help it. Sometimes, you know, there's this thing called a period that happens. And it's
2: is that what's going on?
3: Roughly every month, give or take. And I always know whenever it's about to come because, like, I'm, like, crying at strangers in public. And that happened recently.
2: She was at the grocery store and she saw an old man.
3: Eating old bread.
2: He was looking for the discount bread, the manager's special, and it just broke your heart a little bit.
3: It did, because I didn't want that old man feeling like he only had enough money to eat old bread because our system sucks, dude. And then, I told my husband about it, and he goes, so did you buy him groceries? And I said, well, of course not. I
2: sometimes
3: also
2: for me as well
3: was there looking at old bread. Why do you think I saw the old man looking at old bread? I was there, too.
2: This guy has a theory.
4: You know, Audrey, about the guy you were crying about in the grocery store buying day old bread or manager's special bread. How about maybe he was just stopping for some meatloaf ingredients and he saw the day old bread and thought he'd use that instead of his fresher bread, you know, for like breadcrumbs and put it in a meatloaf or something? Or maybe he's going to bread some chicken and come on. Why does everything have to be so dramatic? Bye, y'all.
5: Message deleted.
3: Yes, sir. Everything does, in fact, need to be more dramatic than what it actually is, because it didn't stop there. I thought about that man yet again in a Target over the weekend, and I messaged the guys. I said, guys, that guy ruined my life. He literally ruined my life. I can't stop thinking about this little old man in his pants up to his nipples searching for the perfect loaf of old bread. And I just was walking around Target just thinking about him and crying. And he will be ingrained in my memory forever.
2: Can
3: he doesn't
2: you just
3: know me,
2: have
3: but
2: your period
3: I know
2: already,
3: him.
2: Please?
3: I will remember him until I die. He will die before.

0: Yes, there are. What are you talking about?
1: Not in
0: pigeons everywhere.
1: Not in where I live. Hawks, and they eat cats and small dogs. So keep them inside, or else I'll cry over that too.
0: If you're listening today, sweet old man, just know Audrey's still thinking about you.
1: I'm still thinking about you. I'm hoping you're not dead today.
0: Thinking about you and your old loaf.
2: This is Dave and Mahoney.
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9: Construction on I-25 has the northbound Comanche on-ramp and the northbound Montgomery off-ramp closed off until 6 a.m. this morning. That's causing some congestion on I-25. Other than that, your roads are currently free from new accidents.
10: If you see an accident, call the Traffic Tracker Hotline, 767-9167. I'm Grace Toledo from the 96.3 News Radio.
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1: Probably not.
2: Well, today it is Audrey in the hot seat. She is the one that is going to be going up against our challenger, who is Ivan, who is on the phone.
3: Who
2: Ivan,
3: dare challenge me?
2: Ivan.
4: Oh, hey, how's it going?
2: Ivan, how far did you get in school?
4: All the way to high school.
2: Through high school.
4: I graduated.
2: Okay, so you got a diploma. This young lady over here has a degree. Audrey, anything you'd like to say to Ivan before you leave the room?
3: Good luck, sir. I hope that you do well. Sometimes a degree means nothing.
4: Yeah.
3: You know? So
2: waste of a bunch of money. All right.
3: Sometimes it means nothing. Good luck, and I am upset I do have to get up out of the room. Yes. So I did forget about that part. Yeah. Okay, goodbye. Right, so good luck, Ivan.
2: Audrey is leaving right now. She's going to go to a soundproof space where she's not able to hear. You guys are going to be asked these same 6 questions today. Ivan, you do have one pass. It counts as a correct answer. Use it whenever you feel like you need it, okay?
4: Okay.
2: All right. Question number 1. What is the only continent with no active volcanoes?
4: Asia.
2: Question number 2. What is the most popular pizza topping worldwide? This is multiple choice. Is it A, Italian sausage, B, mushrooms, C, jalapeno peppers, or D, pepperoni?
4: I'm going to say pepperoni.
2: Question number 3. Which ocean is the smallest?
4: Which ocean is North Atlantic.
2: The North Atlantic. You do have a pass that you can use whenever.
4: Oh, yeah, let me use a pass. You're right.
2: Good choice, Ivan. Good choice. All right. Question number 4. Which U.S. document begins with "We the People"?
4: The Constitution.
2: Question number 5. Which TV show holds the records for the most Emmy Awards won by a scripted series?
4: TV show. I'm gonna go with Seinfeld.
2: Seinfeld. All right. And final question in soccer. How many players are on the field for each team?
4: I think 10.
2: All right. Let's see how Audrey stacks up. She is re-entering the room right now. She's walking slower than Mahoney does. Oh, she's got a little coffee.
3: Did y'all miss me?
2: She's got her coffee in her hands.
3: I didn't want to splish-splash it everywhere. All right, let's go.
2: Question number 1. What is the only continent with no active volcanoes?
3: Ooh.
2: Okay, good use of your pass.
3: What is it like? I don't even know.
2: What were you going to say?
3: No.
2: Ivan said Asia. That is incorrect. Australia.
3: I was going to say Australia, but then Australia. I got nervous. Yeah. I was like, is Australia a continent? So I backed up. Okay.
2: Question number 2. What is the most popular pizza topping worldwide? Is it A, Italian sausage, B, mushrooms, C, jalapeno peppers, or D, pepperoni?
3: Got to be pepperoni.
2: Yeah, both of you said pepperoni. Both of you are correct.
3: Could have said that without all of those.
2: You're going to love this one. Number 3. Which ocean is the smallest?
3: The Indian Ocean.
2: The Indian Ocean is incorrect.
3: Oh.
2: It's the Arctic Ocean.
3: Proud about that one.
2: Ivan said the North Atlantic, and then he passed.
3: What's an ocean? You know, we really only know the Atlantic and Pacific over here. Indian was a big Hail Mary for me.
2: Yeah. Question number 4. Which U.S. document begins with "We the People"?
3: The Declaration of Independence.
2: No.
3: The
2: Constitution.
3: Constitution. We the people, in order for a more perfect union, establish justice and ensure domestic tranquility. I do at least know that. But the name of it,
2: great.
3: Don't know.
2: Yeah. All right. Question number 5. Which TV show holds the record for the most Emmy Awards won by a scripted series?
3: Not going to lie, I was still thinking about School of Rock whenever you just asked that question.
2: You want me to repeat the question?
3: Yeah, bro. Yeah.
2: Which TV show holds the record for the most Emmy Awards won by a scripted series?
3: A scripted series.
2: Mm-hmm.
3: The most Emmys.
2: Mm-hmm.
3: A scripted series. The most Emmys. Friends?
2: No.
3: I don't even know.
2: I didn't guess Seinfeld. No, it's Game of Thrones. Game of Thrones.
4: Oh.
2: Okay.
3: Final
2: question, Audrey.
3: Do I have one right?
2: Yeah. Yeah, okay. You got pepperoni.
3: Great.
2: And your pass.
3: That goes to show I'm really good at Jeopardy pop culture.
2: Yeah. Okay, you should know this.
3: Okay.
2: In soccer, how many players are on the field for each team?
3: On the pitch, and I don't know, actually. I think it's like 1, 2, 3, 4, 5, 6, 7, 8. What is it, like 10? I don't know.
2: No. Both of you said 10. Both of you are incorrect. It's 11. 11 is what you're looking for.
3: Oh.
2: So, okay. Audrey, you got 2 right, and Ivan got 3 right.
3: Great
2: so
3: job, Ivan. Let's told you. Go. Degrees don't matter, bro.
2: Don't go to college, kids.
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7: Lane closures at the Central and Eubank Boulevard intersection this morning from a water main break affecting all directions of traffic. Southern Boulevard or Chico Road are closed east or westbound options. On I-25, the north and southbound ramps at Comanche Road and Montgomery Boulevard are closed off until 6 a.m. this morning. Expect to see some southbound congestion in that area. If you see an accident, call the traffic tracker hotline 767-9167. I'm Grace Toledo from the 96.3 News Radio KK.
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7: I'm at the point in my life, I don't need novelty sex. Give me a good, wholesome meal. Give me the meatloaf of sex. Uh-huh. That's what I want, you know?
8: Mahoney, the meatloaf of sex. That's his slogan.
9: Dave and Mahoney.
10: They were doing a big study on marijuana use. It's good for you.
8: Wine is good.
10: Wine. Says here, scotch is good for you as well.
7: Uh-huh.
8: And
7: chronic
8: gambling.
7: Masturbation also.
8: I did hear gambling was good for you.
10: Gambling's great for you.
9: Dave and Mahoney.
7: I've sold weed too, one time only, to Bruce Buffer.
10: Bruce Buffer?
7: Yeah, man, you facilitated that deal.
10: Did I?
7: Yeah.
10: The UFC what? Ring announcer?
7: Yeah. Like 20 years ago.
9: All right.
6: And now, this is Dave and Mahoney.
10: Hello, friends, and thank you for joining us on this Wednesday. Got some good news and some bad news to kick things off today. What would you like first there, Mahoney?
7: Dave, why don't we start today's show with some bad news.
10: Welcome back, by the way.
7: Mm-hmm.
10: So, kicking a football player basically in the nuts via a football itself is a hell of a way to lose your job, Adam. There's a guy named Adam Brubaker. He was a former head football coach at a high school in California. He was fired after an incident that involved a player during a practice. The video shows him kicking a football at close range and just walloping this dude right in the nuts.
7: I've been hit.
10: Poor kid.
7: Head on, not in the berries, but in the trunk.
10: Uh-huh.
7: And I blacked out.
10: Blacked out.
7: Because it was the tip
10: of the ball.
7: And I will tell you, painful.
10: Tip. Nothing to be joking.
7: Would not recommend.
10: The coach said the kick was accidental, explained that he was upset after seeing a player make what he considered was an unsafe tackle during a drill. He apologized to the player afterwards, called it a one-in-a-million shot. But going back and looking at the tape, I don't know if you guys saw the video of this. It went pretty viral. He just kicks this ball, and it wallops this kid in the nuts. The kid drops to the ground, actually has to be helped off the field, and at no point did the coach walk over there and check on the kid. He's freaking out, kicks his ball, poor kid drops, and he storms off the field.
7: There are, I will say, you know, like, during games, high school sports especially, like, getting angry and yelling at your team, like, I'm not a fan of. But if you are in practice and you are endangering another one of your teammates, I think that does warrant, like, getting angry and upset at the person who was perpetrating that.
10: Yeah, but kicking somebody else in the nuts, essentially. But,
7: yeah, hurting one guy because he hurt another guy.
10: No, it wasn't even the same kid.
7: Oh, bystander?
10: Yes, this poor kid's, like, standing in the backfield, and this coach comes over and kicks the ball because he's so upset. That kid had nothing to do with the play.
7: Oh, man.
10: I would agree. Like, if that kid was responsible, you know, sometimes you get kicked in the nuts, you know, right. You break the rules. But he had nothing to do with it. And this poor kid had to be, like, helped off the field because he's like,
7: just let's, you know, all take this as a learning moment. Take some breaths. Control our emotions.
10: Mm-hmm. And that's coming
8: from Mahoney. Rich.
10: Some good news today as well. This is, like, something straight out of the movie. Houston police officers were responding to a call. There was a suspect on the loose, and the person was getting away. They commandeered an Uber ride to help chase this suspect who was running from them. So this Uber driver said, one of the craziest experiences he's ever had while driving. The officers reportedly jumped into his Uber and said, go, go, go, chase after this fleeing suspect. The unusual pursuit unfolded as the officers tried to catch the suspect on foot. I guess, you know, they had a lot of gear on. Maybe the suspect a little bit faster than them. And next thing you know, they track down the fleeing suspect.
7: So did he charge him for the ride?
10: Did they tip him?
7: Is that this considered like an Uber Black? Is this an upcharge?
9: The Dave and Mahoney Show.
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14: Lane closures at the Central and Eubank Boulevard intersection this morning from a water main break affecting all directions of traffic. Southern Boulevard or Chico Road are closed east or westbound options. On I-25, the north and southbound ramps at Comanche Road and Montgomery Boulevard are closed off until 6 a.m. this morning. Expect to see some southbound congestion in that area.
15: 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I'm Grace Toledo from the 96.3 News Radio, KKOB.
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1: Tell you what, there's nothing better on a hot summer day than just cracking open one of those High Noons or White Claws. They've become massively popular in the last couple of years, but I've got some terrible news.
2: What's that?
1: A new study suggests that drinking at least one sugary fizzy drink a day, which isn't always, you know, like an alcoholic drink, right? It could just be a soda.
2: A Coke?
1: Yeah. Was associated with 2.4 times higher risk of stomach cancer compared with rarely drinking them.
2: Well, but what are your chances of getting stomach cancer to begin with? So, I mean, I feel like this sounds like it's here to scare us, like we should never drink fizzy drinks. But, like, I mean, I'm not stopped.
3: So it's carbonation?
1: It's carbonation and sugar, specifically, yeah.
3: So the mixture of the two. So, like, we're okay then if we're drinking soda water.
1: Yeah, I mean, this is specifically sugary, fizzy drinks. And they're saying that they've studied over 100,000 people for several decades, and they found that the association was stronger amongst women. So good news for us, Mahoney, huh?
2: That's right, yeah. Sucks to be a you, ladies.
1: Ow!
2: Your fridge sig causing stomach cancer.
1: Yeah, the higher fructose consumption was also associated with stomach cancer, but they couldn't establish whether fructose itself was responsible. So sugar-free and artificially sweetened drinks were not associated with an increased stomach cancer risk in this study. So if you go, is it Coke Zero that has no sugar? And
2: Coke Zero has no sugar, Diet Dr. Pepper, you know, like all of those.
3: The diets, I think.
2: But like, I thought we were moving away from fructose and sucrose and getting back to like cane sugar. So that just never happened?
3: I think that was just some weird propaganda that was happening maybe for a blip or something that you got served on your timeline, because I don't feel like I've ever seen Coke talking about that outside of the Mexican bottle Coke.
2: Yeah, no, that's why Mexican Coke is superior, but this is not going to stop me from drinking soda.
1: Here's the thing, man, is that we all only get so many spins on this rock as it is. Like, everything has got some sort of associated risk to it, doesn't it?
3: I mean, food right now.
1: Yeah, man, just like...
3: Without getting too into it, what are we allowed to eat other than
2: Even then, you're going to get pink eye.
1: But that won't kill you.
2: Yet.
1: I mean, a few antibiotics. Believe me, I have a brother that knew all about that. Yeah, you're right. There's almost nothing to say.
3: The list is too long.
1: Jalapenos are now on the list.
3: Blueberries. Yeah. Like, it's like all of the health stuff, which makes me, not to be an aluminum hat person, but it makes me feel like, if seriously, the only thing that I feel safe eating is a bag of potato chips, something weird is going on.
1: Yeah.
2: The all Dorito diet. Let's start it.
3: Yes, let's do it.
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9: Away your breakfast
10: Some guys
9: peaches.
10: Are like, you gonna eat them peaches? 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
9: Because
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10: 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And then, you know, 2 hours later, I was out. But
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10: I was trying to make friends. I was like, you can have my peaches, sir.
9: Yeah, sure.
10: Yeah, here you go.
9: Take my peaches.
10: And I didn't know what that was code for, and now I'm a different man.
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2: Audrey, do you know who Theo James is?
3: No.
2: I'm kind of surprised. Very handsome guy. He was in, was that the second season of White Lotus, Mahoney?
4: Yes. Yeah. He was the guy with the giant wiener in the second season of White Lotus, and he's the main character in the Netflix series, The Gentleman.
3: Yes, I do know him.
2: Yes.
3: I just didn't know his name. Know his face.
2: It is coming back, so the...
3: I know him from Divergent.
2: Yeah, okay, there you go.
3: The Divergent movies. I think that's kind of like where he became popular and handsome.
2: I didn't watch the first season of The Gentleman. Did you watch that?
4: Yeah, it was great.
2: Yeah, okay, so the trailer's out. It just dropped this week. And, you know, they call it like an action comedy series slash drama. It's Guy Ritchie who does it. And the first season was pretty well critically acclaimed. And season number two is now on the way.
4: Been a while since season, I think it was like 2024 maybe, when The Gentleman came out originally on Netflix. So it's been a couple of years since we've had another season. But it's one of those ones that my wife and I were talking about. We're like, man, we can't wait for that one to come back because the acting's good. The story's good. And, you know, it's a Guy Ritchie thing. So it's definitely got that stylization to it that you expect from Guy Ritchie projects. I will say the TV show The Gentleman, which is based on the movie The Gentleman, kind of is better than the movie.
2: So, scary situation for the band Buck Cherry. Their tour bus was involved in a fatal multi-vehicle crash. It was about 2 a.m. on Friday of last week. It was on the Interstate 26 in Spartanburg County, South Carolina. All five band members and their touring crew unharmed, according to the band. The person involved in the crash, including somebody outside of their vehicle on the highway, that person was struck by a Toyota, died at the scene. The victim was not a member of Buck Cherry or its crew. Their identity has not been released at the time of the report. But, you know, anytime that, you know, you're involved in something where there's a fatality when you're just out, like, I don't know, driving from tour stop
4: to tour stop. Or you're sleeping, you know, probably 2 a.m. on the bus.
2: Horrifying. Interesting situation going on with Lane Kiffin and, you know, him leaving Ole Miss to go to LSU. About as dramatic as you can get with a high-profile coach in the SEC leaving one big program to suddenly go to a rival program.
4: And dirt right when the college, like, football playoff is getting ready to start as well.
2: So the FBI got involved with this because they were worried that there was surveillance devices placed in the football facility. And when you're talking about, you know, as much money is involved in these SEC programs, a guy named Walker Jones, he's the executive director of Ole Miss's NIL Collective, said the FBI walked the building looking for bugs because they thought that Lane Kiffin was basically going to go scorched earth on Ole Miss and not just himself leave and go to LSU, but also steal a whole bunch of the coaching staff and take them with him. Pretty dramatic scene where they thought that they had to get the FBI involved because they thought that they were like bugging rooms to get proprietary information.
4: But they weren't, though.
2: No, they weren't.
4: So it's just a lot of paranoia. And again, like, it's college football, guys. It's not life and death here.
2: But, I mean, for Lane Kiffin, it kind of is because his new deal with LSU, it's a 7-year, $91 million deal.
3: And it was pretty unceremoniously, like, the way he left.
2: Yeah.
3: And so for Ole Miss to be thinking that they had some sort of, like, crazy bugging situation makes me feel like they definitely weren't as innocent as they were making them seem at the time. You know, because, you know, everybody was so anti-Lane for this move. And like you said, it was kind of like a rivalry switch. And now I'm kind of like, oh, dang, like, y'all were toxic.
2: I mean,
3: if you're like, thinking that he was out that vengeful to get you and he was bugging the place, you guys might have been pretty toxic to him.
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7: Slowdowns on the I-25 interchange from a northbound accident on I-25 blocking the second left lane. Also slowing traffic down on I-40 coming eastbound with congestion past Broadway Boulevard. Also lane closures from a water main break at Central Avenue and the Eubank Boulevard intersection, Chico Road or Southern Boulevard are east or westbound options. If you see an accident, call the traffic tracker hotline 767-9167. 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
8: I was in a wreck. 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
8: I was in a wreck. I need a check.
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1: Pretty smart marketing here. Cup of Noodles is teaming up with DoorDash to go after college kids. It's a limited edition dorm survival kit aimed at college students heading back to school. The kit combines six chicken-flavored cup of noodles with two compact Dash appliances. It's the insulated kettle, the electric kettle, and then the Dash rapid egg cooker as well. And the whole idea is to make sure, you know, as a broke college kid, you've got something that you can eat in your room.
2: If you're a broke college kid, cup of noodles, ramen, Manchurian ramen back in the day, those were staples for all of us during that broke era of our lives. But DoorDash is the exact opposite of what cup of noodles and ramen stand for. DoorDash is a $70 pizza that used to cost $15 and delivered in 30 minutes from Domino's.
1: I mean, that is you talking bad about DoorDash, Mahoney, and you love DoorDash more than anyone I know.
2: I don't love DoorDash. I can't quit it.
1: Oh, so it's just it's a lazy thing.
2: Yes.
1: Yeah. Okay.
2: Yeah. That's I am just lazy and going broke because of it.
1: Have you noticed that they keep just jacking up the prices now? Like the direct to you instead of $2.99 is $3.99, but it's still $2.99 as long as you subscribe to their thing.
2: Yeah, and if you don't pay the $2.99, your food's going to be cold as hell. Yeah, it's a terrible business model. I would be okay with it if I knew that the drivers were being taken care of, getting insurance, being paid properly, but they're not.
1: It is surprising to me. Like I would imagine that if I lived in a dorm and there was a kid on my floor that was regularly DoorDashing food, I would assume that he comes from a royal lineage, like untold wealth.
3: I think anybody who DoorDashes frequently has money.
1: I mean, Mahoney, you spent $12,000 last year on DoorDash.
2: Yeah.
1: I mean, that's
2: that was a mistake.
3: I mean, that's crazy.
1: That's insane.
3: That's crazy. Yeah. I mean, to be DoorDashing a $1.25 noodle cup.
1: Yeah. Yeah. I mean, this is the whole kit, though. So I guess the retail value of this is $135, and this comes for $70. I don't assume that includes the delivery fee.
2: Probably.
1: But the
3: whole
1: idea.
3: So they're going after the parents of college kids is probably what this asterisk should say.
1: Yeah. And I mean, look.
3: Yeah, yeah. Because, I mean, like, if you're really down bad, you're going to go to the grocery and you're just going to buy the dollar one. You're not going to, you know, you're not thinking bulk at 20.
1: Oh, I mean, I remember.
3: Or 18.
1: I was at the time, but it wasn't, I didn't really have that good of a plan for it. At the time, this is how old I am, McDonald's would do the 20-cent hamburgers and
3: yes.
1: the 10-cent, or the 20-cent cheeseburger and the 10-cent hamburger. And I would just go to McDonald's with like $5 and get as many as I could and then put them in my freezer and then microwave them.
3: So that you're was my thinking broke kid. Bulk in 10 cents.
1: In 10
3: Can
1: cents.
3: Can you imagine bulk in a what? $128 whenever you're like probably using part of that for gas and the other part for like booze, because that's important too.
1: Just trying to survive with the essentials.
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2: The Super Stupid Spelling Game.
3: I don't know why we continue to do this, because we just frankly embarrass ourselves. But we've had three people call in, and each of them has selected one of us to play on their behalf. Dale called in first and chose you, Audrey, and that makes sense. I mean, back-to-back victories. And then Brody called in second, and he chose me to play for him. And then Adam called in and got stuck with you, Mahoney.
4: Mm-hmm.
3: So, Bossy Rossi is going to be commandeering this game once again. What level of words are we spelling today?
4: We went back to the 6th grade words, Dave.
3: Wish we went back, huh?
4: Yeah, I had to go ahead and...
5: You've been held back, Dave.
4: Yeah, you've been held back one year. I went and found Thomas Starr King Middle School in Los Angeles.
3: Okay.
4: And this is from an actual 6th grade spelling bee.
3: All right, well, since Audrey is the reigning champion, she gets to go first. 6th grade words. Let's see how we do.
4: All right, Audrey. Your first word is pamphlet.
3: Ooh.
6: P-A-M-P-H... L-E-T, pamphlet.
4: That is correct.
3: Nicely done.
4: Dave, you're up?
3: Yeah.
4: All right. Your first word is rhythm.
3: Oh, my God. It's...
5: You ain't got it.
3: I'm out. I always misspell this word.
6: Me too, man.
3: I cannot spell rhythm to save my life.
6: That and diarrhea.
4: I have no rhythm.
3: I have no rhythm, but I do have diarrhea.
6: Yes. And I know how to spell neither.
3: Oh, my God. Is it R-H-Y-T-H-M?
4: That is correct.
6: Whoa! Really?
4: Pulled it out.
3: Wow. Okay. That was just a shot in the dark.
5: Yeah, very unlike Dave.
3: Don't generally pull it out.
4: Uh-huh.
3: Four kids.
4: All right, Mahoney.
5: What do we got?
4: Round one, your word is knowledge.
5: K-N-O-W-L-E-D-G-E.
4: You got it.
3: Wow.
6: Look at us.
4: With confidence.
3: Flying through.
4: Yeah, all right. Audrey, round two, your word is scissors.
3: I bet you know that one.
6: No, I don't. That rhythm, diarrhea, no idea. Okay, so scissors and vacuum as well. Yeah. Pretty tough.
3: Why is there so many use?
6: So scissors.
5: We're supposed to be spelling it.
6: Where's the C, you know? Where does that go?
3: Well, in this case, all right. Top of the C. Right.
5: Somebody.
4: This is a middle school spelling bee. We've over-sexualized.
6: Okay, I'm just going to go for it. Oh. exactly. Okay, just really confused here. Really, I'm not confident in this at all.
3: Try for it.
6: S. Oh, God. S-C-I-S-S-O-R. Is it plural? S on the end? Yeah,
4: got
6: scissors.
4: It. Yeah, we'll give it to you.
6: Okay.
4: All right, Dave, your second word is hypnotize.
3: H-Y-P-N-O-T-I-Z-E.
4: That is correct.
3: Hypnotize.
5: He just knows it from the song.
3: Yeah, me and Biggie.
4: Yeah. All right, Mahoney, your second word is anonymous.
5: Oh, come on.
3: Good luck.
5: A-N-N-O-N-Y-M-O-U-S.
4: Too many N's in there.
3: Yeah, you added an extra N. Otherwise, I think you were right. But you want to apologize to Adam here?
5: Adam, you didn't pick me, so I don't feel bad. Sorry, bro. Call in earlier next time.
7: I had high expectations.
3: Yeah.
5: Call in earlier next time.
3: You had appropriate level expectations. Thank you for calling.
4: All right, Audrey.
6: Yes.
4: Round three, your word, pomegranate.
6: Pomegranate. Is it A-T-E? No. Oh, God, I hate this fruit. I don't even eat it. Palm, P-O-M. Is this a phonetic? Pomegranate. P-O-M-A-G-R-A. N. A T.
4: You already got it wrong.
6: Oh, really? P O M A. Okay. What?
3: All right.
4: We're out of our misery there.
3: Off.
6: P-O-M? Wait,
4: It's P-O-M-E-G-R-A-N-A-T-E.
6: Oh, pomegranate? Okay. Yeah. Okay. Weird. Yeah, I hate that fruit. Never have spelled it in my life because I've never asked for it.
3: Okay, so I can win it here if I get this one correct. If not, we're going to sudden death.
4: You can, and I don't think you will. Dave, your word is nuisance.
3: N-U-I-S-A-N-C-E. Nuisance.
4: You son of a bitch. You got it.
6: Great job.
5: That's how you spell nuisance?
6: Never would have guessed that.
5: I was never in my name.
3: Surrounded by them, so I know how to spell it. Audrey, would you like to apologize to Dale, who chose you first?
6: Dale, I am so sorry for not knowing how to spell the word pomegranate. You spell it.
7: That's all right. I'm right there with you.
6: Yeah. I was going to say, you spell it. Yes. You spell pomegranate. Dave, you spell pomegranate. No.
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13: Recap on current accidents at the southbound Frontage Road. There's an accident cleanup at Martin Luther King, slowing traffic down in all directions. Also north on I-25, north of the interchange. That earlier accident has cleared. Expect leftover congestion affecting all directions on the interchange.
14: If you see an accident, call the traffic tracker hotline 767-9167. I'm Grace Toledo from the 96.3 News Radio KQ.
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0: This is Dave and Mahoney.
1: Seems that every year, right around when football is coming back, there's a lot of dramatic stories. There's, you know, players kind of going through it, and the coaches are trying to figure it all out. But normally the owners are kind of in the background, not this year. So if you haven't heard this story yet, let me properly score this. The owner of the San Francisco 49ers has been busted in an undercover prostitution operation. So the guy's name is Jed York. He's 46 years old. He's been married, has a couple of kids, but he did just a few months ago file for divorce from his wife. So I don't know if that makes this better or not. You be the judge.
2: We haven't gotten to the details yet, but the details that are about to come around, were those the reasons for the divorce?
1: No. Okay. So he filed for divorce back in May, and this just happened on August 23rd. So according to the court documents, York allegedly responded to an online ad for a hooker.
3: Mm-hmm.
1: And this is in Ohio. Now, keep in mind.
2: Ohio.
3: What's he doing in Ohio if he owns the 49ers?
1: So this is in, you might remember Palestine, Ohio, because that was in the news with all the eating cats and dogs and the train and all that stuff not that long ago. But yes, so this guy, he's from Ohio originally, but this guy is a billionaire, as you would expect. He owns a whole football team in the National Football
3: League. One of the, you know, major market teams as well.
1: Yeah. So again, he's 46 years old.
2: Yeah, a Super Bowl winning team of recent.
1: Yeah, yeah. Like,
2: so he's making money.
1: Very, very relevant.
2: He's profiting.
1: Popular, successful team.
2: Right.
1: It's not like you own the Jacksonville Jaguars or something.
3: Okay. Or the Browns.
1: Right.
3: The guy who owns the Jaguars has more money than this guy, though,
1: to
3: be fair.
1: That guy's ridiculously rich. But he's in his home state of Ohio, and I guess he sees an ad for prostitution online, and he decides, well, I shall answer this call. He goes to this call to meet up with her. Which is wild in and of itself. You're a billionaire, and you're going to some stranger's house to hook up? Like, that is risky.
2: That's for the love of the game, really.
3: Maybe if he's got, like, a massive mansion there, and he wants to try to remain anonymous, doesn't want to do that.
1: Get a hotel, dude.
3: Well,
1: or to make them come to you. What do you mean you're going to drive? Because this was at a trailer park.
3: Hell yeah.
1: And the agreed-upon amount that he was going to pay this person for the adult relations was a total of $140.
3: Well, you don't get rich by spending money. That's what my grandfather taught me. You know, a penny saved is a penny earned.
1: He's like, we got this big contract extension for Christian McCaffrey. I got to cut corners somewhere. $40.
3: Well, you know, it's $140. I don't have to pop for a hotel room. This seems like strong economic sense to me.
2: Is $140 for what? Like 10 minutes? That's actually pretty expensive.
1: This, in 2026, I don't feel like you can go get, like, a lap dance at a strip club for $140.
3: Probably not.
1: Much less.
2: Well, because it's lasting longer.
1: I guess.
2: You're in the club quite a lot of time. You have to buy the table. You got to buy the person.
3: That's not how lap dances work. Lap dances are in the back, and you pay per song.
2: Oh.
3: Usually like
1: this would know.
3: It's usually a three-song
2: minimum.
3: That
2: kind of gave me the ick. Okay, so you're paying for 3 minutes.
1: He went to this trailer park.
2: And three songs in a row.
1: This is in East Palestine, Ohio, and he arranged for the meeting. When he got there, drats, it's the cops.
3: Yeah, when that happens.
2: Oh, no, they did a sting.
1: Yes, and they also charged him with possession of criminal tools, which was his phone, which he arranged for the meeting, which
3: feels a little excessive. I mean, what are you doing in East Palestine, Ohio, where you've got time to set up a prostitution sting in a trailer park?
1: It just seems like, who are you catching?
3: Right.
1: Can you imagine their surprise when the owner of the San Francisco 49ers rolls up?
3: What? It was tipped off because he arrived there by helicopter.
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7: Responders are still on scene of a crash at the Eubank exit ramp coming from eastbound I-40 with congestion. Also on I-40, we've got an

0: eastbound accident approaching Rio Grande Boulevard. You'll see buildups once you reach Coors. And on Central Avenue and the Eubank Boulevard intersection, a water main breaks, blocking two lanes going westbound and going northbound. Avoid that intersection by using Chico Road or Southern Boulevard.
1: If you see an accident, call the traffic tracker hotline 767-9167. 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

0: and Mahoney.
1: 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So over the years, you and I have talked a lot about your favorite fast food, and it does change a decent amount. And part of that's because some of the things that McDonald's, the OG, if you will, introduces does lure you back in. You were a huge fan of the Big Arch there for a long time with the white
2: chicken
1: cheddar.
2: McCrispy strips. Mm-hmm. Those were top tier. And then most recently, which is now gone, the old fried apple pie, the OG from the 80s.
1: Yeah. But one fast food restaurant that we ate at a lot, both of us as kids, was Wendy's, and it's fallen off just so much over the years.
2: Wendy's in the 90s, I feel like, and even into the early 2000s, was top tier.
1: It felt like an elevated fast food experience.
2: It did. Yeah. And it was a little bit more expensive than McDonald's at the time, but not much. But it felt like the burgers were higher quality, the service was better, and the overall experience was like you said, a more elevated experience, considering like the interiors of Wendy's always felt like,
1: is that a sunroom they have?
2: Yeah. Is that carpet?
1: I mean, I remember when, you know, my parents would tell us we were going to Wendy's after church, and it would feel like, ooh, must be a special day. Are we celebrating something? Yeah. They had a salad bar with all the little peppermint patties that you could take, little candies. But the one of the big problems, like we said, has been the food quality at Wendy's. And the new CEO, Bob Wright, said the chain let their food quality slip while focusing too heavily on cost savings and promotions. So he took over just in May of this year. And it's interesting that he's kind of, it seems like, taking the same approach as the new CEO of Burger King, where they're just coming out and being like, we screwed up. Like, we just totally screwed up. And I feel like you have to do that in order, because Burger King can introduce, you know, whatever sort of clever little mascot or slogan or whatever they want again. No, you just have to, like, kind of own it. Like, hey, guys, like, we understand you've probably been coming here for years, and over the years you've realized that the food quality has slipped quite a bit. We just have to own that and deal with it.
2: Well, the problem is, I think, because fast food can be done incredibly well, and I think there are several instances that speak to that. Chick-fil-A is privately owned and has done incredibly well. The Chick-fil-A's are really good. Mm-hmm. In-N-Out is very reasonably priced, and their quality has not slipped, you know, in decades since I started eating there for the first time as well. But like Wendy's, again, man, you're looking at a publicly traded company.
1: And it's a 5-alarm fire from that perspective, because the chain has lost about half of its stock market value in 2 years.
2: Yeah.
1: And so they said, here is the 5-point plan: food quality, value, restaurant operations, store upgrades, and then digital sales.
3: Hey, you brought up Chick-fil-A and In-N-Out. I almost don't even view them as fast food in the right of what I envision fast food to be. They've kind of created their own market.
2: But what they do is fast food, though. I mean, so it's done.
3: Yes,
2: it's
3: but
2: food
3: I'm just saying
2: done
3: it's
2: fast
3: elite.
2: At a reasonable price. And on top of that, they pay their people living wages.
1: Right.
2: And, you know, so maybe instead of trying to get to the absolute bottom dollar of the cheapest thing we can do with the food and the labor and everything else, I don't know, maybe pay people a good quality wage and provide a good quality product, and your sales will go through the roof like those places.
3: Spoken like a politician.
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8: Westbound I-40 with an accident cleanup at the Rio Grande Boulevard exit ramp with buildups. Another accident in Bernalillo causing delays. This is on Highway 550 at the Paseo del Volcán intersection. A water main break and traffic restrictions on Central Avenue and Eubank Boulevard west and northbound. Use Chico Road or Southern Boulevard to avoid Central.
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0: 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A shining example of a dysfunctional cumulus media station.
1: Hell yeah. They may not have all of their teeth, but they almost have 10 fingers.
2: We gonna get
1: it's the Redneck Report. David Mahoney.
3: What is going on with all of these people getting way too excited in totally inappropriate locations? Yesterday, we had the story about a guy going to town on himself with a bottle of Astroglide, nonetheless, outside of a tax collector's office.
4: I feel like that's an old school throwback or fatback. You know, Astroglide is not something that you see out in the wild very often, even anymore.
3: Especially when you're going solo. That feels aggressive.
4: It's like the lube of yesteryear, kind of like Betamax or VHS.
3: So we have back-to-back Fappity Faps. This guy, 34 years old, he in Florida got arrested after a woman saw him going to town on himself at 3:40 in the afternoon near a TJ Maxx.
4: TJ Maxx? It's too chaotic. Like, I could barely fit through the aisles at TJ Maxx. Like, if I got excited, I would knock all the little porcelain angels off the and frogs off the shelf.
3: He wasn't actually in the TJ Maxx. Oh. He was outside of the TJ Maxx in his car. An off-duty police officer was working security, responded to him sitting in the driver's seat of his black Honda, and next thing you know, she's like, oh, yep, he's doing that. So TJ Maxx now on the list along with tax collectors.
5: Not our church. You don't go to the women's church of TJ Maxx and just go fap and you're going straight to hell, sir.
3: His bond was set at $45,000.
5: Should be higher.
3: Okay, let's keep it going.
5: Yeah, that feels discounted. That was a TJ Maxx price.
4: Yeah, take that over to Marshall's, you pervert.
3: Let's keep it going. A 65-year-old was arrested on Tuesday of last week after he was exposing himself to drivers outside of a Popeyes, which seems dangerous because everyone at Popeyes is always ready to fight.
4: Throw a dry ass biscuit square at his nuts. It's like getting hit with a brick. I mean, I don't know about you. Like, I've eaten plenty of Popeyes in my life, and there's never been one moment in my life where I've eaten Popeyes and gotten horny. Like, that is like the anti-aphrodisiac.
5: Well, it's because it's got all those spices on your fingers. You don't want to, like, you know.
3: Can't be transferred.
5: You can't be transferring the spice to the ween.
4: You can, like, they're, like, Popeyes is one of those foods. It's just you eat, and then you just stop whatever you're doing for the next 3 to 6 hours.
3: So I guess this guy has a long history of doing this again. He's 65 years old now. He has been charged at various times throughout his life of exposing himself, going all the way back to 1986.
5: Oh, he's a real one. He's an OG.
3: Yeah.
5: To 86. How old is this guy?
4: He was 60-something.
3: 65, yeah.
5: I don't know what that math's to. He's been doing this, what, since he was like 40?
3: Been doing this for the past 30-some years.
4: Since he was 20.
3: Yeah.
4: So, I am a, like,
3: 40 years, yeah.
4: I feel like you get caught doing this more than once. We start, like, taking a little bit.
3: 1 inch off at a time. So this guy got busted for going into a gas station on August the 14th, a BP, at 2:30 in the afternoon. And he demanded cash from the clerk because he pulled out a gun. And the clerk was like, okay, $670 in cash, which is more than I'd expect at a gas station.
4: Way more, yeah.
3: Interesting that they listed his outfit, though. A tan sun hat, a white medical mask,
4: right.
3: A light green shirt, some black pants, very stylish, and one glove.
5: Too many colors, too many accessories.
3: Yeah.
5: You can't be Michael Jacksoning out here with one glove.
3: But especially if you get busted and you're not actually a smooth criminal.
5: Dave
0: and Mahoney.
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9: Congestion from a westbound crash cleanup approaching Rio Grande Boulevard on I-40 this morning. Emergency responders are on scene. We've also got a crash at the Candelaria Road and 4th Street intersection. Use 2nd Street or Edith Boulevard as a north or southbound option. you see an accident, call the traffic tracker hotline 767-9167. I'm Grace Toledo from the 96.3 News Radio, KKOB.
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10: 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If you've been in a wreck,

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1: So we're having an argument here at the radio station. How do you say the word spelled G-Y-R-O? 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

0: This is Dave and Mahoney.
1: So it's always nice to go out to a, dressed up dinner. You're going with your significant other. It's something that you look forward to, Audrey, especially you. You're somebody that enjoys a nice dinner out more than most. But it does kind of ruin it when there's a fight that breaks out that involves somebody in your party. You know, it's kind of like takes the steam out of going to a nice steakhouse when fisticuffs start flying.
2: When are people fighting at nice and fine dining restaurants?
3: Oh, so I saw some videos.
1: There was that one in Beverly Hills that was, I think, last week, and there was two chicks that were all dressed to the nines, and they were just straight up pulling each other's boobs out and yanking each other's hair and, like, punched each other
2: sometimes
1: in the face.
2: Sometimes just money can't buy class, y'all. Like, what in the world?
1: So this has made international news. This guy is actually a top soccer coach for the Egyptian national team. And he got into a bit of an altercation, not himself, but he was at a restaurant, and his wives started fighting.
3: Mm.
1: So he had reportedly divorced his first wife, and he showed up at the same restaurant as her, and his two wives just started getting into a heated argument to start.
2: Well, that doesn't even make sense.
1: So what do you mean?
2: Well, you said that they were divorced.
1: Well, so
3: an ex-wife and a current wife.
1: Yeah, his ex-wife was at the restaurant that him and his current wife went to.
2: Got it.
1: And so the two wives got into this big altercation that started out just as them yelling at each other, but then they just started beating the hell out of each other. And it doesn't help that this guy, I mean, we don't know who the Egyptian coach is for the national team, but he's, I guess, is a fairly big deal. Like, imagine if, I don't know, Bill Belichick or something like that, like a top coach, was out at
3: a top coach, Dave. You can't put Bill Belichick in that.
1: Sean McVay. Something like that.
3: Andy Reid.
1: Imagining Andy Reid in this scenario, I just imagine him still just sitting at the table, eating his steak, unbothered.
2: Just screaming, hut, not belly hitting it.
3: Yeah. Drinking a beer, eating a cheeseburger, watching them women roll around.
1: Yeah.
3: Egypt's team was pretty good, and obviously FIFA, huge internationally. So, I mean, this guy is a big deal, but, like, if your ex-wife beat your current wife's ass, like, you got to get divorced, right?
1: But, she's laid her claim. What's wild, though, is, like, the first wife, who you'd think, okay, like, she's probably the one that, started this, she's jealous or angry or jilted or whatever it may be. That's his baby mama. Like, they have three kids together.
3: Yeah, people are messy, man. Money doesn't matter, like Audrey said. You're trash is trash is trash. You can't buy class.
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15: Congestion from a westbound crash cleanup approaching Rio Grande Boulevard on I-40 this morning. Emergency responders are on scene. We've also got a crash at the Candelaria Road and 4th Street intersection. Use 2nd Street or Edith Boulevard as a north or southbound option.
16: 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I'm Grace Toledo from the 96.3 News Radio KK.
17: So we're having an argument here at the radio station. How do you say the word spelled G-Y-R-O?
11: Some people say gyro, others say gyro. Look, no matter how you pronounce it, there's no dispute. It's good eating. National gyro day is September 1st, but Cello Grill has decided to celebrate it with the Everyday Gyro Combo. It's made with beef or lamb, parsley, chopped shirazi, and tomatoes, served with a pepperoncini and cucumber yogurt on the side for just $10.99. They've also got a gyro where Greece collides with New Mexico. It's a tortilla, rice, beans, meat, and cheese. Then, top it with your choice of salsa or green chili.

0: So we're having an argument here at the radio station. How do you say the word spelled G-Y-R-O? Some people say gyro, others say gyro. Look, no matter how you pronounce it, there's no dispute. It's good eating. National gyro day is September 1st, but Cello Grill has decided to celebrate it with the Everyday Gyro Combo. It's made with beef or lamb, parsley, chopped shirazi, and tomatoes, served with a pepperoncini and cucumber yogurt on the side for just $10.99. 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
4: Karen is joining us today with a family secret. What's going on, Karen?
5: So when I was 18, I accidentally found out that my stepfather was not my sister's biological father. They had just put his name on her birth certificate, and I was not able to tell her the truth until we were almost 50 years old.
4: Okay, so how did you accidentally discover this?
5: My uncle knew, and he was visiting us, and he let the secret out to me.
6: Was his uncle drunk?
5: No, he wasn't drunk. He just didn't like my stepdad.
6: Oh, so he just wanted to air out the dirty laundry. That
4: wow, that's
6: his
4: messed
6: laundry
4: up. That's
6: air.
4: Messed up, man. That's not his secret to share.
5: He did, and then he was banned from our family. My mother disowned him, and I kept the secret for many, many years.
6: Well, let me ask this too. Was your stepdad kind of bad, dude? Like, what?
5: Oh,
6: was...
5: he was a terrible person. Nah. Yeah, he was a terrible person.
4: Did your stepdad know that your sister was not his?
5: He did.
4: He did.
5: He did know.
4: Okay.
5: He did know.
4: And did you ever have a talk with your mom? Like, did you guys figure out who the biological dad was and how that all came to be?
5: My mom would never tell us the truth, but I spent probably, that's why I didn't tell my sister for many years, because I was trying to find the truth myself before I told her. And it took me probably 10, 15 years to find him. It wasn't until we did some ancestry and some genealogy that we were able to find him. Sadly, he had already passed, but we were estranged from our mother for many years for keeping the secret.
4: Did you ever like put the pieces together, though? So mom would never talk about it. You find out who the biological dad is, but he's already passed away. Did you kind of put the pieces together? Like, did they work together?
6: Let me see if I can put these pieces together. Tell me if I'm right. She had a baby and then met this guy, and she was probably already pregnant, and this guy was like, that's my baby. And then they just pretended like they were going to have this baby together.
4: Hmm.
5: No, well, I was 2 at the time, and my mom was divorced. Uh-huh. So she got pregnant with my sister and then met my stepdad.
6: That's what
5: so
6: I just said.
5: I wasn't sure where the, because there was a mystery man in there somewhere. So we never were able to get my mom to tell the truth of whether it was a one night thing or if it was a relationship.
6: Yeah, because normally people, if they're kind of like crummy, if they're crummy dudes, they almost like don't like the thought of that, like, as much as they're like, well, that is mine, that's my kid, they also hold so much resentment that it's not their kid.
4: Right, yeah.
6: You know what I mean? Like,
4: okay,
6: oh, my God, you were with another person before me?
4: How is that possible?
6: Meanwhile, you have a whole child.
4: Let me ask you an important question here. So you kept this secret from your sister for about 30 years, and then when you did finally tell her, what was her reaction? Was she mad at you?
5: Not exactly. So she found out in a roundabout way, because I had confided in her best friend that I was trying to find her father, and the secret lasted about 2 days, and her best friend told her. So
6: you knew that was going to happen to her, or she wouldn't have confided. You knew.
5: I think I did, yeah, because they've been best friends since they were like 6.
6: She's like, girl, daddy is your daddy.
5: So my sister called me, and she's just like, Karen, I know. And I'm like, what? She's like, I know. And I'm like, oh, I'm sorry, what? And I'm shaking. And she's like, I'm not mad. It just validated her lifelong feelings, because she had always felt that way and had literally asked my parents if she was adopted, and they lied, and they just lied.
4: Wow. So
6: I always wonder, too, like, if you are a child of, like, a pretend child of a parent, right? Because we've had a lot of stories where, you know, people have had children shipped over from war-torn countries on boats of politicians. What if you just don't look like the rest of your family?
4: Yeah, did she look like...
5: Yeah, well, it wasn't so much... Yes, she was a towhead, big blue eyes. She didn't look like us, but it was more, according to her, how she felt.
6: On her insides.
5: She was a middle child, and she felt... She just felt disconnected from my mom.
6: Yeah, man, but middle childs always do be feeling like that, though.
4: As a middle child myself.
6: I just don't belong.
5: It was very extreme.
4: I know I'm not the favorite.
5: I remember,
1: I know my dad doesn't like me.
5: No, actually, she was the favorite.
4: She was.
6: And she was so dramatic. Yeah. That is the most only child thing ever. Or middle child thing ever. And only child.
4: Wow. So she was not upset with you for keeping the secret for that long. That's interesting.
5: No, because I told her the circumstance why I had kept the secret. I mean, our stepdad was a malignant narcissist, so I was threatened to not tell the truth, but she totally understood. And
6: he knew that you knew and forced you to keep the family secret.
4: You know, it really does help your case, Karen, that he was such a bad guy. Like, if he was a great guy and she'd just gone through life thinking that he was her real dad and not the case, but if he's a giant piece of shit, then you're like, well, good. Yeah, I'm glad that I'm not his daughter. Yeah.
5: Well, that's kind of how she felt. She was just like, thank goodness. I always knew I wasn't biologically his, and I'm so glad. And she was just relieved.
4: Wow.
5: And wasn't angry with me at all.
4: What a great family secret. Thank you for sharing it today.
5: Now I'm shaking all over remembering all the
6: It's a visceral effect. But you did good, and I mean, honestly, you brought your sister a lot of peace in that piece of the puzzle that was missing there.
2: This is Dave and Mahoney.
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7: Westbound buildups continue on I-40 from an accident cleanup at the Rio Grande Boulevard exit ramp. Also on Coors Boulevard, there's a crash at the Montaña Road intersection. All directions of traffic with buildups. And that earlier crash on Candelaria Road and Ford Street has cleared. Expect slowdowns in all directions of traffic.
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10: 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Some people say gyro, others say gyro. Look, no matter how you pronounce it, there's no dispute. It's good eating. National Gyro Day is September 1st, but Cello Grill has decided to celebrate it with the Everyday Gyro Combo. 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
2: If it turns your parents off,

0: This is Dave and Mahoney.
1: They say you're not successful in business until you've been sued. And Taylor Sheridan, clearly very successful in business, one of the biggest creators in television over the past 10 years or so, has just cranked out hit after hit after hit. He is now being sued because there is a writer that claims that he stole the whole concept of Yellowstone from her.
2: Oh, really? I mean, like, I don't feel like Taylor Sheridan has super high level concepts. They're just good shows that he's able to turn out basically daytime soap opera level scripts.
1: With cowboys.
2: Yes.
1: Or it's like Sons of Anarchy on horses. Like, yeah. That's what Yellowstone essentially was.
2: Overly original in any sense of the world. So who is this lady and why is she suing him?
1: So she's a writer and she came up with a series called Sovereign Nation. She claims that she worked on that for more than a decade and it's centered around tribal governance and casino power, land disputes and development conflicts. And she actually claims that she submitted this pilot script to his representatives in late 2016, early 2017. And the next thing you know, Yellowstone comes out, and that premiered in 2018, and it later contained what she says were specific story elements and character functions, and even two of the actors that she had suggested for her project ended up in Yellowstone.
3: I mean, that sounds pretty damning, honestly. I mean, like, I know that there's no, like, necessarily, like, whenever we're talking about an idea, you can't like copyright an idea or steal an intellectual like idea. But I mean, if he's stealing the like straight up concepts and she's got that pen to paper already and she submitted that to his office, then she actually does have case for a suit.
1: Yeah, but I mean, it does seem like if she's saying that she submitted this in 2017 and Yellowstone premiered in 2018. CBS. Yellowstone would have been way down the road on production
2: Paramount
1: and scripts and all of
2: that
1: stuff.
2: Like
3: would they
2: that.
3: Have been?
1: Yeah.
3: No.
1: Yeah.
3: Okay, I mean, well, they'll have to prove that.
1: I mean, I guess they have to prove that. But the other
3: thing, that's 1 year later.
1: Is the way that this works is that she's saying that she submitted it to his representatives. The way that a lot of these like big Hollywood firms work, because they anticipate this sort of lawsuit coming down, is that if you send them a script uninvited, they'll just straight up turn around and send it back to you because they worry about exactly this sort of thing. Like the idea of having a show out in the, you know, in Montana and there's a tribe involved and there's casinos and there's a land, like that's just not a
3: verbatim
1: concept.
3: I will say though, verbatim, if they have verbatim concepts and also the exact actors working, that is a little suspicious.
1: The actors seems a little bit suspicious. Unless these are just like a couple
3: I'll
1: of actors.
3: I'll give her that.
2: Kevin Costner in a Western. Yeah, that's a proprietary idea. So, you know, I'm just looking at like, I don't remember hearing about Taylor Sheridan before Yellowstone. That was, you know, kind of his big breakthrough moment because, you know, he wrote and directed it and became kind of a cultural phenomenon.
1: He was kind of a mid to failed actor before that.
2: But he was an actor, but he wrote, which I did not know, two great movies. He wrote Sicario, which I don't know if you remember that movie with Benicio del Toro in Mexico. And he also wrote a Western with Jeff Bridges and I think it was Chris Pine called Hell or High Water. Both of those were actually really good movies.
3: So I actually just looked it up. When did it say that she submitted her?
1: She's saying late 2016, early 2017.
3: So it took them 5 months to complete the filming for Yellowstone, and the start date was August of 2017.
1: So they hadn't actually started filming yet. Interesting. I wonder when like the scripts and on the pre-production, all that stuff. But the two actors that are in there, that may get her paid.
3: It's suspicious enough to where
2: she won't see a dime.
1: I think that they may pay her something. Like they have insurance for this sort of thing. Just give her some money and make her go away.
0: It's the Dave and Mahoney Show. K233 CG Sandia, KTBL AM Los Ranchos de Albuquerque. This is 94.5 The Pit. Yes, we are the half-ass station run by Cumulus Media. Dave and Mahoney.
1: So imagine the scene. This is years down the road from now. Let's say that my son he's been in the sport for a long time. He's reached the professional level. He has accomplished a championship of some sort, whether that's a football game or in this case, a golfer. Like winning a golf tournament is a very special thing because one, it's incredibly hard to do. It's an individual sport. Do you think that the appropriate way for me to celebrate my son's big win, if I was there, say, with me and my wife and my son's girlfriend, was the second that he got the big victory, for me to reach over and honk my son's girlfriend's boob?
2: That feels inappropriate, Dave.
1: Yep. Because that's what happened. What? Now, it was unintentional, but it's hilarious still. So, Wyndham Clark, very good golfer. He's, you know, been at the top of the leaderboards for a while now. His father, Randall Clark, had kind of an awkward moment with Clark's girlfriend. Emily Tanner, who, by the way, is gorgeous. During the celebration for winning the BMW championship, the viral video appears to show Randall accidentally grabbing her boob while they're celebrating. So he's kind of reaching over to, like, I don't know, like maybe bring her in on a hug or something like that, or like invite her over.
3: Like grab her arm, maybe.
1: And just straight up honk.
3: You know. I mean, I think maybe some of those intrusive thoughts might have crept their way in there. Because, I mean, she rotated as he was, like, reaching over. And, yeah, that's exactly. Like, she was turning when he honked. And then they did a perfect photo clip of the honk.
2: Yeah, I think it was in front of the boob.
3: Yeah.
2: You know, and she had
3: totally
2: moved.
3: Unintentional. Yeah. Nonetheless, still. Shout out to that photographer who's now just giving this chick more clout. I mean, like, holy crap. Yeah, she's gorgeous.
1: Yeah. I mean, I'd never heard of his girlfriend before, but yeah, I mean, Tanner is absolutely just a smoke show.
3: Yeah, I feel like there are so many beautiful women that you probably don't know of because social media has just made everyone kind of an Instagram
1: and
3: baddie.
1: So you kind of need a moment like this, you know?
3: You need the future father-in-law honk in order to really set your career off.
1: You need Randall to get a little Randy and get you a little honkaroo.
3: That is really uncomfortable and awkward, though.
1: Yeah?
3: I get why.
1: I was wondering if you have experience in this.
3: No.
1: Okay. Yeah.
3: I'm just saying that would be really uncomfortable.
1: No, it'd be weird for everyone. Yeah. Yeah. How do you handle that? Do you just go?
2: You move on.
1: Sorry about your boob.
2: Well, he didn't actually. It doesn't look like he actually touched it. It was just in front of the. You know. It looked like an optical illusion.
1: Oh, that's boring. Like you gotta go for it if you're gonna go for it. You need a motor.
3: Go full honk. Yeah. You can't partial honk.
1: This is how we celebrate in this family, Tanner.
4: 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Some people say gyro, others say gyro. 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
5: This is David Mahoney.
6: So there's a new show on HBO. It's called Lanterns, and we've started it. It's only a couple of episodes in. Big fan of it. Really like Kyle Chandler, who plays the one of the leads in that role. But Warner Brothers has done something really interesting. So it's from the DC universe. If you're familiar with, like, the Green Lantern,
7: yeah,
6: it's not exactly a new story, right? This is just a new adaptation.
7: Movies, comic books, all, like, animated series. Green Lantern's one of, you know, one of the big guys.
6: Warner Brothers is threatening legal action after online bloggers are correctly predicting major plot points in their upcoming series. And I don't know if I've ever seen this before, where, like, a major studio like Warner Brothers is threatening to sue online bloggers for talking about their show. That just feels...
7: like, if you're predicting or guessing how the plot's going to go, how is that against any sort of law?
6: So, like, they're trying to get the alleged spoilers removed from the internet before the series premieres. And I'm like, guys, like, they're talking about your show. And also, you're not just stumbling across that. Like, I've watched the show.
7: Yeah.
6: And I really like the show. I'm not going online seeking out blogs predicting what's going to happen. Because why would I want to spoil the TV show for myself?
7: Yeah. And the people who are doing that to themselves, that's on them.
6: Yeah.
7: Like, I don't think it's going to make people watch it any less, because here's, you know, there's been spoilers about other shows that have been out for years that people still go back and watch.
6: Yeah. I don't know. It just feels like a weird
7: energy. And also, it feels weird because it's the Streisand effect that's happening here, because you're going to say, oh, here's people who are correctly predicting what the outcome is of this show.
6: Now people are aware that those things are even out there.
7: And that they're correct. So why wouldn't, and so that maybe they will seek those out now.
6: Have you watched any of this yet? Because I know that you were a big fan of Peacemaker, which was John Cena and a lot of other famous faces as well. But that was kind of the same sort of world.
7: It's the DCU, yeah. I mean, James Gunn is the executive producer, but he's more hands-off with this series, from what I understand. This is on my list. I've got them downloaded. Just haven't got around to watching with the wife yet.
6: Yeah, would recommend. My wife, like, she was very skeptical about Peacemakers, as you would imagine, at the beginning, and then really bought into it because it's not like a traditional comic book thing. It's just really well done, and it's kind of dark, and, you know, the superheroes are a little bit chaotic and have their own problems. So if you're a fan of Peacemaker and you like that style of show, but aren't necessarily fully on board, because my wife would never be like, yes, let me watch a superhero film or show. In this case, she's a big fan. I'm a big fan. Worth checking out. And all of the plot lines available online if you want to check it out.
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1: Some of the biggest rock songs ever released. You are trying to figure out what they are with 30 seconds on the clock for each one of them. And Mason is joining us today. Mason, you got Mahoney and Audrey available as lifeline should you need them. Are you ready for your first one?
2: Yes.
1: All right. It's got 242,000 views on this one. Here we go. Good luck.
2: Okay.

0: stop it right there. Okay, Mason, over to you. Do you know that one?
1: No. Can I use Audrey as a lifeline?
2: Whole Lot of Love, Led Zeppelin.
0: There we go. Good use of your lifeline. The next one here is, it's got 7,000 views on this one. Let's see if you can get number two.

0: right. Different version of that one for sure. But Mason, over to you. Do you know the number two?
1: No, these are hard ones. Can I use a lifeline?
0: Yeah, Mahoney's still available. Mahoney?
2: So I am a big fan of this version of this song, which I get you might not get right off the bat, but like a little jazz fusion.
0: Yeah, yeah.
2: That is Pearl Jam and Even Flow.
0: There it is.
3: Mason, I got a question for you.
1: Yeah.
3: Are you confident in your ability to answer the next question or the next cover?
1: We'll see.
3: Okay.
2: He's got two chances, Audrey. Don't.
0: How old are you, Mason?
1: 11.
0: Okay.
3: I was going to say, yeah. I feel the youth.
0: Yeah.
3: So maybe we offer another lifeline.
0: Well, we're rooting see. For you. Let's see. We got two.
3: We'll see. This guy's 11.
0: We've got.
3: He's 11 years old.
0: I love that an 11-year-old is playing this game.
3: Yes.
0: I'm not mad at you for not knowing these.
3: Absolutely not.
0: Glad
3: maybe
0: that you're here.
3: I will offer myself up for another lifeline if you need it.
0: Okay.
3: I am here.
0: We'll the next one here is a guitar solo. Very popular song. Listen closely. Here we go.

0: beautiful cover of
1: None
0: that.
1: Of these have been bad today.
0: Very,
1: all
0: very
1: great
0: good.
1: Covers.
0: All right, Mason. For the Win. Do you know that one?
2: I'm not sure on that.
1: Listen to the person who... You listen to your father. You listen to your father right now.
2: How do you know he's with me?
1: Because I know.
0: We heard him in the background.
1: I'm a woman and I know everything.
3: She knows. She knows when men are lying.
1: I'm a woman and I know everything. This is your lesson for the day. Listen to your father.
0: What did he say?
4: Mama, I'm coming home.
2: Bye.
1: Ask your dad who sings that song.
2: He's not sure.
3: We'll give you a half point.
5: We'll keep this going.
3: Why not?
0: Why not? All right. Ozzy Osbourne is what you're looking
1: Correct.
0: For.
1: Correct. There you go.
0: By the way. Here we go on to the last one. You just need the artist or the song on this one. It's got 3,000 views. Here we go.

0: and seen. Mason, just need the artist or the song. Any guesses?
1: Easily Paint It Black by the Rolling Stones.
2: Yeah.
3: Great job, Mason.
2: Awesome.
3: Coolest 11-year-old that's ever played this game. Maybe the only 11-year-old that's ever played this game?
0: The only 11-year-old that's ever tried to play this game solo. Uh-huh. Nicely done, Mason.
4: Dave and Mahoney.
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3: Oh,
0: so
3: please, your kids are done.
0: Oh, God. If they start doing kids stuff, you're right. 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
0: Oh, no. Yeah. 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
0: Oh, no,
3: this
0: you're right.
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0: You got to start lower.
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3: And so I was kind of like watching him, making sure that he was able to get in his car okay. 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

0: 43, Beartooth. Also some 41. The World Humanoid Robot Games recently took place in China. The games that, yeah, saw a humanoid robot break Usain Bolt's record time for the 100 meter. I think the robot beat it by more than 0.2 seconds, something like that, which I get it. It's impressive. It's cool. It's not nearly as cool and certainly not nearly as entertaining as watching the robots fail. You haven't seen some of the videos, if you haven't checked those out, of the robots trying to lift weights and absolutely crushing under the weight, falling apart under the weight they're trying to lift, please Google them. As always, so much more entertainment out of the failures than the successes from the World Humanoid Robot Games. Three Doors Down on the way, and new APC in a bit too.
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13: And he was excited to help out. He's like, oh, do you just need air? Because I have a compressor. I'm like, no, like it actually caught a nail or something. The tire shops are closed, so me putting air in, it's not going to do any good. It's just going to go flat again. And he's like, hang on a second. And he wheels out the real
14: full-size jack.
15: Oh, man.
13: And he's like, dook, dook, dook, dook, dook.
14: So you let another man jack you?
13: He jacked me right up.
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14: How did it feel?
13: It felt great.
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13: Much faster than I expected.
12: 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It's Dave and Mahoney.
13: Every day in Audrey's DMs, there is some dude who sometimes the message is so egregious she has to share it with us. She's like, listen to this DM I just got.
16: I can tell you what is incredibly unattractive to me. The braggadocious nature of this is who I know, this is what I can do. People.
17: That does not impress you at all.
16: At all.
14: Was that Shania Twain? That don't impress me much.
12: 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It's Dave and Mahoney.
13: They found the individual and they asked if he had anything illegal on him. And he said, maybe. This resulted in him reaching back behind his kazoo and pulling out a clear bag from his buttocks. 1 gram of meth,
14: okay.
13: 3 grams of heroin,
14: yeah.
13: And 11 pills of hydrochloride.
16: Is that the thing we were like saying was going to cure your COVID?
17: No, that's something.
13: Oh, that's.
16: What was that?
13: I think that was just bleach.
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0: Eve Under Fire with Maria Brink, Villainous, New Rock, also Stone Temple Pilots, who may be working on new music, may not be working on new music. I don't know. Jeff Gook claims that he doesn't know either. He fronts the band and says that he doesn't know. He was asked recently and said, I don't know if they're working on new music, and quite frankly, it's not a big deal if they are or if they aren't. Says he's going to continue doing his thing no matter what.
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0: One more time, Blink 182. Architects as well, Broken Mirror. How about a broken system? I'll give them credit. At least they're trying to nip this in the bud. Following the Big Ten, not only does the SEC not want NFL players returning to college ball, but their new rule wouldn't allow NBA or WNBA players to return either. So they're trying to, well, not really get out in front of this because they should have done that before, but they're just trying to nip it in the bud. It's already messy. They're just trying to limit the messiness, I guess. Breaking Benjamin and From Ashes to New, Die for You soon. In the zone,
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0: what they've shared with us so far. It's the only thing, as a matter of fact, they've shared with us so far from their new album, which is going to be out October 30th. Nickelback, if you haven't already deduced that. 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Again, Everything Under the Sun, their new album set to drop October 30th.
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These guys will be back out on the road in October. That is the 10th month, right? Yeah. They'll return to the road October 23rd in Biloxi. 3 days grace, just like you.

0: courtesy of the Warning New Rock. Speaking of warnings, warning labels on booze. 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Or gets people to think about how much they're drinking the most. White Zombie, Thunderkiss 65, not too far from now, and GVF in a bit too.
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17: Who message deleted.
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3: And he was excited to help out. He's like, oh, do you just need air? Because I have a compressor. I'm like, no, like it actually caught a nail or something. The tire shops are closed. So me putting air in, it's not going to do any good. It's just going to go flat again. And he's like, hang on a second. And he wheels out the real
13: full-size jack.
12: Oh, man.
3: And he's like, dook, dook, dook, dook, dook.
13: So you let another man jack you?
3: He jacked me right up.
13: Really?
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10: 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It's Dave and Mahoney.
3: Police believe that this dude who's 21 years old got into the unlocked vehicle, fell asleep on the floor.
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0: always let you down. Bill Murray and Day to Remember, New Rock, not Bill Murray the actor, comedian, right? Bill Murray the band, B-I-L-M-U-R-I. I think I spelled that right. Forgive me if I'm incorrect. Bill Murray and Day to Remember. Bill Murray, by the way, looks an awful lot like another artist we play. Wonder if that was by design. I'm Chris Hatton. I am out. Thank you so much for letting me tag along with you on your Wednesday. I will talk to you tomorrow as we get closer to the weekend. We won't be there just yet, not unless you're taking Friday off, but we'll be a little closer.
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0: 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Still gets Poppy, Smashing Pumpkins. 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
8: What? How?
10: 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You are victim blaming a dead PlayStation.
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10: An Australian reptile wrangler had to be paid to come to a family's home because they had an unusual problem. 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
9: 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Oh, no.
10: It had slithered into somebody's recliner.
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0: Papa Roger, see you in hell. I saw Foo Fighters. 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

0: Three Patterns Window. I just want to wait for that every time. I'm Darby. Hey, what is this one? Oh, yeah, this is a new one I'm using. It's a new one I'm using. Hey, I'm reading about... This isn't great, but, you know, the NFL coming back. I'm excited to see what my Bears are going to do this year. A new analysis in this study shows that they studied 338 NFL players' brains after death. And they say that nearly all of them had this chronic traumatic encephalopathy. It doesn't matter how you say it. It's a brain disease. Scientists at Boston University, the Mayo Clinic, and others examined the medical records of hundreds of recently deceased former football players who donated their brains to science. Nearly all of them had CTE, which is the easier way to say it, which is what I should have went with. Roughly a quarter of all former football players who died between 2016 and 2021 at minimum had CTE, although the likelihood could be even higher, the researchers said. So it's a degenerative condition caused by repeated traumatic brain injuries, which is what you get playing football, which is always kind of what my struggle is, watching it, knowing these guys are doing so much damage to themselves and I'm getting pleasure out of it. I don't know. Sometimes I feel bad. I don't know, man. I just hope we can come up with more rules that will help these brains and their bodies and the helmets to get better, and there are different ways to avoid those head hits, you know? And I know they've tried, but there's only so much you can do, right? We'll get to Collective Soul. We'll get to A Perfect Circle. We will get to Motionless and Why coming up.
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8: 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And Katy Perry is worse.
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0: Perfect Circle with Starless, some Darby. I have From Ashes to New coming up. And there was an incident at a From Ashes to New show. You can see the singer, Danny Case, yelling in this video. You may have seen it on your social media. I haven't seen it, but it's out there now. So the footage appears from their show at Treasure Island Amphitheater in Welch, Minnesota. And I guess mid-song, somebody was spraying a water gun at them, which is unacceptable. It's completely unacceptable to spray, throw, do anything like that to people on stage. But this guy, the singer, kind of went crazy. And I'm not saying he shouldn't, but he said, if you do that again, you're going to leave with no effing teeth. And then he said, what did he say? He said, try me, MF-er. I told you mid-song, don't do it anymore. I will end you. Try me. Okay, he said, I've got leverage. I could dive off the stage and kick you in the teeth, B. Okay. In an Instagram post following the incident, he said the band had already been sprayed in the face with the water gun at least six times before he decided to call out the person in the crowd. They said he continued to do it, and I did what any rational person would do. I threatened to destroy him. Don't mess with performers. Okay, I mean, I'm not saying he's wrong. I just feel like, I don't know. That's not how I would have said it, necessarily. You can't spray seven people on stage. You deserve to be kicked out, for sure. And I would not allow that person back in the venue, like, maybe ever, but at least for an extended period of time. All of that, but you can't do it. I just don't know that I will end you is a little much. I think it's a little much. I think it's a lot much, actually. We'll get to Avatar. We'll get to Sleep Token. We'll get to From Ashes to New on the way.
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19: Well, we're starting to see some more slowdowns. I-25 in the construction zone, that affects both directions. Also, both directions of I-40 near the interchange, you'll see a little bit of a backup. That's mainly folks trying to exit off onto I-25. Traffic moving just a bit slow headed west on Paseo near the river. You've also got some congestion westbound on Alameda near Coors.
20: See an accident? Call the Traffic Tracker hotline at 505-767-9167. I'm Michael Carlisle from the 96.3 News Radio KKOB Traffic Center.

0: Kendrick Dwight with Skylar Gray. That's R.I.P. I have Avatar. I have Beastie Boys. I have Mammoth on the way.
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22: Well, traffic right now, slowdowns starting to accumulate even more both directions of I-25 as you approach the construction zone. Be patient as you make your way through there. You've also got some slowdowns headed west on I-40 as you approach the interchange. Westbound on Paseo near the river, traffic moving a bit slow there. We've still got some congestion westbound on Alameda near Coors.
23: See an accident? Call the Traffic Tracker hotline at 505-767-9167. I'm Michael Carlisle from the 96.3 News Radio KKOB Traffic Center.

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0: I've been asked since telling me you've had enough. Darby, I do have Mammoth on the way. I thought this was really cool. I'm a huge fan of his. Massive fan of his dad. His uncle. there was a bet that happened 5 years ago. So Wolfgang Van Halen, when he came out and started Mammoth, everyone's like, oh yeah, he's just playing on his dad's name. Okay, well, it's his name too. Then what are you supposed to do, change his name? So there was a guy who commented, someone named Robert Taylor commented on his social media and said, in 5 years, he'll be playing all Van Halen songs. And this happened 5 years ago. And Wolf commented, he said, I'll take that bet. August 24th, 2026, you can have a front row ticket. And then it happened. So Wolfgang put this on his Instagram account. This was, on the 24th, a couple days ago. He said, the first Mammoth record just came out. We just started touring. When this kind fella, along with many others, said this, I jokingly responded, threw it in my calendar, and forgot about it. Today is that day, 5 years later. What a trip. And yeah, this guy is a D-head. But I just want to say thanks for listening and sticking with me. I'm very proud of what we built here, and I intend to keep going until the wheels fall off. I never planned on playing VH in any capacity when I came to Mammoth, and 5 years later, I feel exactly the same. As my dad once said, I'd rather bomb on my own than succeed with someone else's music. Don't ever let anyone tell you what you're capable of. That's for you to decide. P.S. If anyone knows Robert and where he's from, let him know that a ticket is waiting for him at a show of his choice. See? Always classy, too, at Wolf Van Halen. Always classy. What a cool way to handle it. Throwing some shade a little bit, but being mostly positive. Good job. Love that guy. We'll get to Wage War. We'll get to Mammoth. We'll get to Nickelback on the way.
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2: All right, traffic right now, you've got those slowdowns both directions of I-25. The closer you get to the construction zone, be patient as you try to make your way through there. Westbound on I-40 near Coors, traffic moving a bit slow there. You're also going to see slowdowns headed west on Paseo, right around 2nd Street, and a little bit more congestion right now westbound Alameda at Rio Grande.
3: See an accident? Call the Traffic Tracker hotline at 505-767-9167. 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

0: 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I still have Wage War. We have Chili Peppers. We have Tool coming up.
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2: Well, traffic right now, we continue to deal with those slowdowns both directions of I-25 as you approach the construction zone. Be patient as you make your way through there. You've also got slowdowns on westbound I-40 approaching the interchange. They last until Coors. Westbound Paseo between I-25 and the river, traffic's moving slow through there. You've got that congestion westbound on Alameda near 2nd Street. Also want to let you know, Gun Club is closed in both directions near Valley Gardens. That's due to a ruptured gas line. See an accident? Call the Traffic Tracker hotline at 505-767-9167. I'm Michael Carlisle from the 96.3 News Radio KKOB Traffic Center.
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3: 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Best drunk snack food, period. 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

0: Wage War Blindfold. I'm Darby. If you have a teen and you're considering using, letting them use Uber, letting them use Uber, but you're kind of freaked out about it, there's this kind of new thing that they've launched that gives you a live view inside the car from pickup to drop-off. So the company announced Tuesday it's rolling out live video streaming for Uber teen accounts designed to give parents more peace of mind. Would that do it for you? My son is driving, which is a whole other thing to be freaked out about. But say through the driver's smartphone front-facing camera, parents will be able to see their teen in the car in real time. I mean, the teen probably thinks it sucks. Oh, man, it sucks. But as a parent, does that make you feel comfortable in doing it? I don't know. I thought it's a nice touch anyways. We'll get to Tool. We'll get to Ninth Key. We'll get to Ava Under Fire coming up.
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3: Expect scattered thunderstorms and showers this evening and tomorrow afternoon. 59 the low tonight in Santa Fe, 66 in Albuquerque. A high of 88 degrees Thursday in Santa Fe, 95 degrees in Albuquerque.
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5: Well, traffic right now, you've got quite a bit of slowdowns both directions of I-25 as you approach the construction zone. Westbound on I-40 between Carlisle and Coors. Traffic's moving slow through there. You've got congestion on Alameda headed west approaching 2nd Street. Westbound on Paseo, I-25 until the river. Traffic's moving slow as you make your way through there.
6: See an accident? Call the Traffic Tracker hotline at 505-767-9167. I'm Michael Carlisle from the 96.3 News Radio KKOB Traffic Center.
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0: Nova Sank running away. I'm Darby. Ninth Key up in there, really rooting for them. Liked having them on the show a lot. Really cool guys. Very cool. So, have some Soundgarden on the way. This is also cool. Speaking of things that are cool, Soundgarden is going to perform during halftime of the Seattle Sox season opener. Soundgarden as they are, obviously. You're going to have Ben Shepherd, you're going to have Kim Thayil, you're going to have Matt Cameron, and you're going to have Taylor Momsen on vocals, with Mike McCready of Pearl Jam performing as well. So that's pretty cool. You know, they're still going to be releasing that record that has the final recordings with Chris Cornell on them. So, I don't know, pretty cool. When is that coming out? Still don't know exactly when it's coming out, but Joe Barese has produced it. He's worked with Avenged Sevenfold, Volbeat, Slipknot, Monster Magnet, a band that doesn't get enough love, Bad Religion. So, anyway, that'll be happening. Go Bears. I don't know how that ties in. Doesn't. Deftones, The Warning. Godsmack on the way.
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14: 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We're

0: Eva Under Fire with Maria Brink. That's Villainous. Let's get to the warning. Deftones, Soundgarden coming up.
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5: Well, traffic right now, things continue to move very slow. I-25 in both directions. The closer you get to the construction zone, you've also got slowdowns westbound on I-40 as you approach Carlisle. Those will last until Coors. Congestion on Alameda headed west, approaching 2nd Street. Westbound Paseo between I-25.

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0: Morning with Kerosene. I like that one so much. It's catchy. Darby, wrapping it up with bits and snatches, a couple things I missed. The 30 Rock cast is reuniting for a one-night-only 20th anniversary special. Man, I love that show so much. 20 years. That's crazy. So that is happening. It's not going to be televised, so you have to be there, I guess, to see it. It says never to be televised. We'll see. October 11th, 2026, Radio City Music Hall. It'd be a cool thing to do. Courtney LaPlante of Spirit Box has teamed up with Mixwave for a signature vocal plug-in. That's kind of a cool thing. You don't hear about singers doing that too often. I think that's kind of cool. So if you're into her sound, and I am, maybe you can check that out for yourself. Already talked a little bit about movies on the show today, but there's these Iron Man helmet with eye projector, LED nano gauntlet popcorn buckets that are revealed for the Avengers Endgame re-release. They look pretty cool. I'd kind of like to have one, so maybe look for that. They're going to reboot RoboCop, and Dan Stevens will be RoboCop. Dan Stevens has been in things. You know him. If you saw his face, you'd know him. And there's an Ali G trailer, if you want to check that out. He filmed the movie completely secretly. You can see a trailer for it if you want. That's out there. Okay, that's everything then. Thanks for the time. You and me back here tomorrow.
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8: Expect scattered thunderstorms and showers this evening and tomorrow afternoon. 59 the low tonight in Santa Fe, 66 in Albuquerque. A high of 88 degrees Thursday in Santa Fe, 95 degrees in Albuquerque.
9: Well, we're still dealing with those slowdowns westbound on A40 between the interchange and Coors. You've also got congestion westbound on Alameda 2nd Street until Coors. Both directions of I-25 near the construction zone. We're still dealing with slowdowns there. Traffic also still moving slow headed west on Paseo between I-25 and the river. See an accident? Call the Traffic Tracker hotline at 505-767-9167. I'm Michael Carlisle from the 96.3 News Radio KKOB Traffic Center.
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